0: Wilson Dunn featuring Lainey Wilson plays something country. And that is the plan for the 60th annual CMA Awards on November 18th. Lainey Wilson has been announced as the host. And that night, Kix and Ronnie will be presented with the Willie Nelson Lifetime Achievement Award.
1: That is a big honor. Together as Brooks and Dunn since 1990, they are the most awarded duo in country music. And now join just 10 other artists who have been recognized with this honor for their undeniable global impact. Willie Nelson, of course, was the first. And then there's Johnny Cash, Dolly Parton, and most recently, George Strait and Vince Gill in this class just in the last 2 years.
0: Oh, my gosh. Well, you know, Cody Johnson is a top nominee again this year in four categories, including Entertainer of the Year. Here on Country Radio, Cody is up three spaces to 26 with Horseback.
2: He's a ranch hand. In a pinch, man. Hotter than the red on the cattle brand. Cause she's a gold digger with a quick trigger. A cast iron skillet swinging lid flipper.

0: bad.
1: Enough said right there. Cody Johnson at number 26 this week on Crooked Chase.
2: Okay, are you ready? Luke Bryan has just released his new album, Signs, and it has a little bit of everything that we love about Luke. He even recorded a brand new anthem, Fish, Hunt, Golf, Drink.
1: This album I would describe as fun. I know you have an inspirational song that you've included here, which is Fish, Hunt, Golf, Drink.
3: Very inspirational. It is.
1: I thought so. And to me, knowing you as long as I have, that's pretty much your day, isn't it?
3: When I'm not doing stuff like this, I'm going to actually leave this interview with y'all and probably knock them all out. Fish, golf, hunt, drink.
1: Which one's first?
2: Really? Man.
3: Yeah.
2: Well, you know, you have a lot, and this is cool. You've got a lot of nature on this album. You know, at the outdoors, the woods, on the water, at the the bar down the dirt road or whatever. I mean, would you even be sane without all of that?
3: Well, if you're going to go on the record and claim me to be sane, I'll take that as a compliment.
2: Okay.
3: And the bottom line is... And somehow I have brainwashed my children to fish, golf, hunt, not drink yet.
1: Okay.
3: I think. I mean, one of them's 18.
1: Yeah, I know.
3: But here we are again, and yet again I've had fun making an album.

0: from Luke Bryan's ninth studio album, Signs. That is Fish, Hunt, Golf, Drink on Crook and Chase. Coming up, brand new music from Drew Baldridge.
1: This album is like a ministry for me.
0: Hi, everybody. Crook and Chase here. You know, we've interviewed country

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11: Partly cloudy here overnight, 70 for the low. About a 30% chance of rain and thunderstorms popping up for Monday afternoon. 91 for tomorrow's high. And then a 40% chance of rain and thunderstorms tomorrow night, 65 for the low. On Tuesday, a 50% chance of rain, about 82 for the high there. Wednesday, partly cloudy skies, 77 for the high. Mid to upper 70s the rest of this upcoming work week.
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0: Greg in Moroni up two spaces to 25 with medicine. And let's take that to a different level, shall we? For Drew Baldridge, what heals him has always been how he grew up. And I am talking farm, faith, family.
1: Which is the name of Drew's new album, his first full album on a major label. This is a very personal collection as well. And Drew explained how each of these topics define who he is.
0: So farm, faith, family. I know you've written all about it in this album, but I have to know, because I'm that kind of person, the most meaningful, important thing to you from each of those. Start with farm, then tell me faith, and tell me family.
2: Yeah, farm. I grew up on one.
0: Of course.
2: My grandpa.
0: Mm-hmm. That's the most important thing you took from growing up there.
2: I think farm is hard work. And I really took what that, even if I always explain to people, like, farms for me is very similar to music. I had a lot of breakdowns along. We broke down every year when we were farming. We were had some old white tractors and had had quite the journey on the farm of you never know what you plant, if what it's going to yield. And for me, I put a lot of songs in the ground out in the world, and they didn't yield what I thought they were going to, you know, and it took me a long time, a lot of hard work and a lot of breakdowns in my Sprinter van along the road. And
0: you suck it up.
2: And you suck it up.
0: Yeah.
2: And you keep going.
0: And what about faith for you? The most important thing about your faith?
2: Oh man, it's what keeps me grounded. It's my purpose of like, God gives me such a, I can see in my marriage, how I treat people, where I want to go one day. And this album is like a ministry for me.
0: Well, true to his heart and soul, Drew's first release from his new album, Farm Faith Family, is a song all about his grandfather and a 40-acre plot of family land that Drew holds dear. It's that special kind of love founded on roots and heritage. This is Farmland, new from Drew Baldridge.

0: What a great song. Let Him In Anyway. It's up 2 to number 24. Blake Shelton here on the Crook and Chase Countdown. Now, that was his sentimental side, but next weekend, Blake lives up to his initials, BS.
1: Yes. Okay. 25 years ago, it all began. Blake released his debut album, and much fun ensued. So in honor of that 25th anniversary, we're going to play his top hits and showcase our best times and conversations with Blake.
0: All right, until then, we are keeping up with the newest releases for you. Jackson Dean has a cool new song calling Out the Road. This is Blacktop Blues. Check it out. New from Jackson Dean on Crook and Chase.

0: from Jackson Dean. And you know, Jackson is on our big lineup. He is sailing with us on the second annual Top Shelf Country Cruise in March of 2027.
1: We hope you'll join us and a few of our friends that you may have heard of. Riley Green, Chris Young, Jackson Dean, as Lorianne mentioned. Also, Lauren Elena, Randy Hauser, and more to come.
0: Just go to TopShelfCountryCruise.com for all the details and to book your cabin now. In the meantime, next hour here on Crook and Chase, another fun song from Luke Bryan's new album, Signs, and our rediscovery artist, Dwight Yoakam, Incognito. A very fun story from a true legend. Stay around. We'll be right back.
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0: Worth Your Wild. Russell Dickerson rated at 23 after a two-space climb on the Crook and Chase countdown. Russell and his wife, by the way, are just so giddy, awaiting the arrival of the third child. The baby will be joining Big Brothers Remington and Radford. No official arrival date mentioned just yet.
1: Well, hey, there is a beautiful feature in Parents Magazine that you can read online. Mitchell Tenpenny and Megan Patrick, after years of trying, have their first baby, a little girl, Ember James Tenpenny. They call her Emmy. Oh. Well, Emmy's dad has a new song hitting radio today. And it ain't a love song. It's called Ain't My Problem, brand new from Mitchell Tenpenny.

0: Mitchell Tenpenny ain't my problem. And how about no shoes, no shirt, no problems? Well, Graylin James will embrace that vibe as he heads out on a stadium tour next year with the no shoes guy, Kenny Chesney.
1: Oh, that is huge for Graylin. And here on the chart, Graylin is back at 22 for another week with his first single, Water at a Wedding.
2: Well, I didn't want to show up, but our families go way back. So when you said your vows, that's exactly where I sat. Thank God for open bars, because watching all this ain't

2021. That is Parmalee and Take My Name. On the other hand, the sting of a heartbreak, you know, the kind that won't go away, is the focus of Co Wetzel's latest release, teaming up with longtime friend Ella Langley. The song is called Jaded. It's up three spaces to 21 on Crook and Chase.

0: Jericho Wetzel featuring Ella Langley. That is Jaded. Well, coming up after the break, Luke Bryan is in the hot seat. Yep, we put him there. A wild song on his new album hints at hanky panky in a cornfield. Oh, Charlie is shocked.
1: Love it.
0: And actually brings up some serious questions and possibly a confession.
1: Just enjoy the song. Don't try to open up too many caverns.
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0: No. John Party kicking off that scarred up leather boot of his at number 20 for another week here on Crook and Chase.
1: Oh, these country boys and their quirky love songs. You know, Luke Bryan has a new one. His new album, Signs, has just been released this weekend. And one of the songs is Crooked Rows of Corn. That's the title, Crooked Rows of Corn. It's a love song suggesting some possible hanky-panky in the cornfield, and Charlie Chase is on the case.
2: And they're listening to the album when they hear Crooked Rows of Corn. This is about a young couple fooling around on a tractor that's moving around the cornfield at night.
3: Right. Not dangerous.
2: No. Any personal guilt involved there? Because you were riding on it.
3: No, what is there to be guilty of? No personal guilt, you know.
2: Anything you want to brag about?
3: Nothing I need to brag about. Charlie, it needs to just enjoy the song. Don't try to open up too many caverns and catacombs of the past.
2: Lorian, guilty.
1: He's guilty. Yeah. He has a lot to say and he can't.
3: I didn't know I was about to call my lawyer to see, go Fauci and plead the fifth on y'all.

0: Recently a number one hit today at number 19. That's Kane Brown with Woman. And just so you know, Kane has been working on a new album that he says is less personal and more about retro sounds. Ooh. He says he's borrowing vibes from 50s pop and country.
1: Yeah, I look forward to hearing that. Well, his fellow Georgia Dawgs superfan, Thomas Rhett, is keeping his music zeroed in on the wife and kids. This is Thomas's most recent example. After All the Bars Are Closed is on his album About a Woman, which he dedicated to his wife, Lauren, the entire project. This is Thomas Rhett on Crook and Chase. After

0: Pitford Thomas, Rhett on Crook and Chase. After all, the bars are closed.
1: All right, stick around, Honky Tonk crowds, because we have a real Honky Tonk hillbilly legend on the way. Dwight Yoakam is this week's rediscovery artist, sometimes going incognito without his signature cowboy hat.
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16: Partly cloudy here overnight, 70 for the low. About a 30% chance of rain and thunderstorms popping up for Monday afternoon. 91 for tomorrow's high. And then a 40% chance of rain and thunderstorms tomorrow night. 65 for the low. On Tuesday, a 50% chance of rain. About 82 for the high there. Wednesday, partly cloudy skies. 77 for the high. Mid to upper 70s the rest of this upcoming work week.
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0: Hudson Westbrook up three spaces to 18 with Painted You Pretty. And that thought has me desperate for some pretty cool fall weather to end this heat wave.
1: Oh, it's on the way, Lorianne. First day of fall is Tuesday, the 22nd. So let's check and see what's trending. Okay, so we're all on the same cool page. First of all, do you wear white after Labor Day?
0: Yes, I break all the rules.
1: I do too. I don't really care. I wear that. I wear the white. Hey, but here's something cool. Polka dots are back this fall in fashion. Experts say they offer a playful yet polished balance that helps shift wardrobes away from years of safe, minimalist neutrals. I have no idea what I just said, but try polka dots if you want to. And here's an addition. Loose-fitting jeans are in. I've seen a lot of that on the ladies. It looks good. Mm-hmm. To lawn and garden, it's being recommended that you leave fallen leaves in your garden beds because they create a natural mulch, providing energy for plant roots, suppressing weeds, and improving soil health over time. So, be cool, because it's going to be cooler. It's going to be cool by 10 degrees or more this week. Thank goodness and hello fall.
0: A plethora of information.
1: Wow.
0: Well, I know where Kenny Chesney is during the fall weather, often on the sidelines for the boys of fall.

0: think some things. Luke Combs scoring this week's fastest rising song, up 6 spaces to 17 here on Crook and Chase.
1: Well, while Luke Combs is rethinking, we are rediscovering here at Crook and Chase. Rediscovering an artist who changed country music in the 80s and 90s. Dwight Yoakam has a ton of signature hits. 1,000 Miles from Nowhere, Streets of Bakersfield, Honky Tonk Man, Guitars Cadillacs, just to name a few. Dwight is a global superstar with an armload of Grammys along with a string of gold and platinum albums.
0: You know, he's been the recipient of many other major awards, including induction into the Nashville Songwriters Hall of Fame back in 2019. And we haven't even mentioned his movie roles. So basically, we're saying he is famous and his silhouette is quite recognizable with that cowboy hat. But Dwight's still a humble country boy and isn't much for showboating.
2: I kind of don't wear the hat mostly because it just feels awfully obvious when I'm just walking around. I imagine a lot of the other guys that wear hats and are identified by their hat. It's not like wearing a hat. I was on my ranch the other day, and I had a ball cap on, and I was in the house doing something, and I started to run down to the bar, and I threw a cowboy hat on, and I got halfway out the door, and I got self-conscious about having the cowboy hat on. Here I'm on my ranch, and I'm messing around with the horses, and I thought, well, why am I... It's because it's become such a part of a very public part of my life that I take it off in some ways, I think, to escape it now. It's interesting. And I imagine that if you go ask, you know, George Strait, or you ask others that are hat wearers and are known physically by their appearance in a hat and what how they appear in a hat, that they're at times relieved to not have it on. Although now I am finding that because of film work and because people, you know, recognize me without the hat, that it doesn't really afford me the anonymity that it did at one time. At one point, I could take the hat off and kind of slip away from view. If I put the hat on, it's just pretty visible. If I drove down the street with it, it'd be kind of ridiculous.
1: Well, these days, the hat is in place as Dwight Yoakam headlines a tour with ZZ Top. Well, both Dwight and I agreed years ago, this is our favorite song that he's ever written, Fast As You.

0: 1993 Fast As You, Dwight Yoakam, our rediscovery artist here on Crook and Chase. Next hour, Luke Bryan in touch with his spiritual side through new music.
1: It's not like I sat down with a mood board and picked out that I need to have a song that touches on spirituality.
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0: Halfway to the top of the chart this week here on the Crook and Chase Countdown. Up one space to 16, it's a big musical event for Hardy, Tim McGraw, Eric Church, and Morgan Wallen. This is MacArthur.

0: favorite country song rounds out a superstar double shot of Hardy here on Crook and Chase, led by his superstar collaboration MacArthur at number 16.
1: And up next, it's our number 15 song, Jelly Roll, taking time off from touring but keeping a presence on the chart. Here's Hands Up.

0: Time's up from Jelly Roll into number 15 this weekend here on the Crook and Chase Countdown. The same weekend that Luke Bryan has dropped his ninth studio album. It's called Signs, available now. And Luke explained how fun this album is earlier in the show, of course, but it's truly a well-rounded collection showing off his country roots and diving deep into his soul, really. Yes, Luke also gets spiritual with one song in particular, passing no judgment and not preaching, but as a believer, it's a real eye-opener.
1: The song that caps off the album, Praying by the Rules.
2: Yes.
1: Leads me to believe that the great Dolly Parton, who we love and just lost, prayed every single day. And she planned her career all the way up to her 100th birthday. There are things happening that she has already planned happening to where it would be. She won't be there. It'll be her 100th birthday. Do you have anything like that going on with your legacy and your career where there are things that you want to do whether you are here or not?
2: You mean, have I planned the day that my wife will murder me?
1: Maybe.
2: You know, I hadn't thought about it that way, but that just shows you how creative she is. And with me, when you think about praying by the rules and dirty denim and talking about a guy kneeling in a field, and, you know, that's a really, really great way to describe how you should treat your relationship with your higher power. Not about, am I wearing the nicest suit at church? It's not about, you know, where we're eating dinner after church. It's about just what I need to do to connect and say a few prayers. And so this song really talks about that in a very country way, which I loved about it. And I'm sure we can imagine the way Dolly grew up, she's probably prayed in her own way a lot of times. And I think just loved when I heard this song. I loved you know, hats on just as I am, you know. Yep. I didn't feel like he even had to take a hat off to do this prayer. So, you know, I've always tried to have, it's not like I sat down with a mood board and like picked out that I need to have a song that touches on spirituality. Just naturally through my career, I've always had a song or two that really referenced some spirituality to it. And Praying by the Rules really does it perfectly for me.

0: is Luke Bryan and one of his new songs on the just released album called Signs. That is Praying by the Rules.
1: And later we will find out who shakes it best to another track on that album. I think you might call it a shakedown showdown, something like that. Yeah. We'll raise a few eyebrows with that. And after the break here on Crook and Chase, Drew Baldridge shines his faith with a special song from his new album called Farm Faith Family.
2: There's so much more that we could be doing, loving people and being a light.
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We are Crook and Chase, playing the top songs of the week and some recent number one hits. We have this one for you now, Bottle Rocket, Scotty McCreery with Hootie and the Blowfish.

0: Zach Top is up a spot to 14 on the countdown with South of Sanity. It's from his album, Ain't In It for My Health, which is up for CMA Album of the Year. And Zach is also nominated for Male Vocalist.
1: And I love this. A couple of the ladies made CMA news. Ella Langley has the most nominations this year with 9. And Taylor Swift is indicating she will attend the award show because she is back in the running for Single of the Year with this one. It hit number 1 last week. Today it's number 13. I Knew It, I Knew You.

0: Swift, number 13, I Knew It, I Knew You. And I am sure you've all seen the footage of Taylor in the suite at the Chiefs game this past week, mm-hmm. visiting with Tom Cruise. I couldn't read lips, but maybe there's another movie role in her future.
1: Don't you love how speculation gets started these days?
0: I'm starting it, aren't I?
1: I know. You just never know. It may happen. Now to Drew Baldridge. Now, Drew could not have written his life story, okay, a script or anything like that. He spent many years working for his music dreams before totally financing and promoting his own recording, which became a chart hit and a wedding song. You remember that special song, Somebody's Daughter?
2: Mm-hmm.
1: Well, three things kept him focused and grounded, leading to his first major record label release this weekend, and that became the album called Farm, Faith, Family. Leaning on his faith, one of Drew's favorite songs features Christian and country artist Ann Wilson.
3: We have a song on here called Maker's Mark.
0: It's gorgeous.
3: That me and Ann Wilson put out. And I wrote this song at a time after we had our first success. We had a song called She's Somebody's Daughter that went number one. And I realized that didn't really fill my cup. You know, like it was awesome and it was a blessing. But when I go up to heaven one day and I meet Jesus, do I want to just say, hey, I had a number one song called She's Somebody's Daughter? You know what I mean? There's so much more that we could be doing, loving people, being a light, being an open door.
4: I used to want my name in lights. I was driven by the drive, not knowing where the lonely road was leading.

0: Oh, you gotta love it. Drew Baldridge featuring Ann Wilson, Maker's Mark, from his new album, Farm Faith Family. And I'm gonna add another word to that, Charlie. Mm-hmm. Feisty.
1: Oh, yeah.
0: I'm adding feisty into the mix because later in the show, Drew's musical message to the people who tried to mess with his music. The backstory is intense.
1: Oh, that's putting it gently, isn't it? And up next, Ray Lynn takes us backstage of the competition show that launched her career. We're talking about The Voice. It was also on that show she did a big no-no.
2: National television, I said, and then I put my hand over my mouth.
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12: Partly cloudy here overnight, 70 for the low. About a 30% chance of rain and thunderstorms popping up for Monday afternoon. 91 for tomorrow's high. And then a 40% chance of rain and thunderstorms tomorrow night. 65 for the low. On Tuesday, a 50% chance of rain. About 82 for the high there. Wednesday, partly cloudy skies. 77 for the high. Mid to upper 70s the rest of this upcoming work week.
13: And now, back to Crook and Chase. Number 12.

0: sing along, phone, keys, wallet. That's Lainey Wilson along with John Mayer on guitar. Lainey is our reigning CMA Entertainer of the Year, and she's up for that honor once again this year. Female vocalist and single of the year for her hit Somewhere Over Laredo, also on the list. All that, plus she's hosting solo again this year. That'll be November 18th for the CMA.
1: And all of us here at Crook and Chase are so honored once again to be nominated for a CMA Broadcast Award. You know, holding that beautiful trophy is a thrill, and this guy knows all about it too. Jordan Davis won Song of the Year back in 2022 for By Dirt, and since then, the hits just keep on rolling, and we have his newest right now. This is Jordan Davis with Mess.

0: Has You Drunk, Riley Green moving up two spaces without spilling a drop to number 11 here on Crook and Chase. And be ready, Monday night, Riley is sitting in the big red chair on the new season of The Voice.
1: Yeah, Riley is a new coach alongside Queen Latifah, Adam Levine, Kelly Clarkson, and I saw this, Charlie, in one of the promos. Riley's dog, Carl the Cowboy Corgi, even makes an appearance on the show.
0: Oh, now the star is born. All right, now to Raylan. Raylan's a former Team Blake member on that show, and she recently dropped by our studio with a prime example of just how stressful the live television factor can be for the competition. The Voice continues to be a great show.
2: Yeah.
0: Do you, as a veteran of that show, still watch it on a regular basis because you know what it's like, you know how tough it is, and are you feeling the same experiences over and over if you watch it?
2: I mean, of course I keep up with it and who's winning and all those things, and I see it online. But the couple seasons after my season that I watched, you know, it is kind of crazy to relive it and see. And
0: because you know what they're going through.
2: Oh, I know. I mean, it's very stressful, but it's also really fun. We went back for Blake's last show. They brought a bunch of different artists back to surprise him, and it was so cool to see a lot of the same crew that, I mean, they've been there for 30 seasons. And I mean, it was super funny. So one of the guys who does like all the, he does the delay just in case somebody says anything that
0: like
2: they're not
0: Blake.
2: Supposed to. Blake.
0: Yeah.
2: He said, "You're still the only contestant that's ever cussed on national television that I had to bleep out." And I said, "Oh, what an honor." It was like, and the best part was I was the youngest contestant. And everybody knew my mom was a pastor, which was awful. I was so embarrassed, but...
1: What did you say?
2: I said the S word.
1: Okay. Well,
0: I was going to say, don't say it. Spell it.
2: No, I didn't. I did not say it. I know. I'm very aware of my surroundings these days. But, yeah, national television, I said it. And then I put my hand over my mouth.
0: Well, Blake was your mentor, so
2: yeah,
0: you had an excuse.
2: Like,
0: Blake taught me how to say
2: that. I'm a Texas girl, you know? But I learned it from Blake.

0: Ray Lynn's new song with Red Akins, We're American Made. And get ready for them to perform that song together on the stage of the Grand Ole Opry. That'll be October 13th when Rhett becomes the newest member of the Opry. His son, Thomas Rhett, along with John Party and Jason Aldean, will also be on hand for the big induction night.
1: Okay, get ready for our top 10 songs of the week. That's coming up. And our new number one hit. Also, Shaboozy is bound for the countdown with his new song. Plus, who shakes it best? Luke Bryan is on the way with the answer.
2: Anatomically, y'all probably do a better job than me globally.
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1: With a four-space climb, Dan and Shay are at number 10 with Say So.

0: Zach John King up three spaces to number nine. The song is Get to Drinking.
1: And that would mean it's time for our 90s at 9 hit. Since most of the nation has been battling a heat wave just ahead of the first day of fall this coming Tuesday, we thought we'd speak it out loud and bring on some actual fall weather.
0: We are manifesting.
1: Yes.
0: We're traveling back to 1991 for a chill of an early fall. This is George Strait on Crook and Chase.

0: hit from the platinum era of country music. Chill of an early fall, that is George Strait. And we need to send out congratulations to George, who will be honored next month by the Nashville Songwriters Hall of Fame with a Career Maker Award. He is only the second recipient after Reba, recognizing his 264 songs. Get that? 264 songs that he has recorded by 72 Hall of Fame songwriters.
1: The careers he has supported is just
0: amazing. Remembering those lyrics. Oh, my gosh.
1: I know. Well, you know, Luke Bryan has done some mighty fine writing for his new album, Signs. He has this talent for moving people, both their emotions and their hips, Charlie.
0: Well, Luke's number 8 hit, Country and She Knows It, is on his new album called Signs. And it's one of those songs posing the question, who shakes it better?
1: You're coming out of the gate strong again. Country and She Knows It.
0: Yep.
1: Is this maybe a follow-up to Country Girl Shake It for Me, that it's that fun to sing in concert?
2: It is. I mean, you know, y'all know the deal. Been doing this a minute, right?
1: Heck yeah.
2: Thank God.
1: It's a good thing.
2: Been doing this a minute. And, you know, Country Girl Shake It for Me was just so fun. And then, you know, when you hear a song like Country and She Knows It, and it still gives the ability for girls to kind of feel empowered by a song, and they can be proud of being country too. You know, there's as many country girls as there are country guys.
1: Yeah.
2: So.
1: And we like trying to outshake you when we shake our booties.
2: Right. I think anatomically, y'all probably do a better job than me.
0: I would agree with that.
1: No. Yeah. Dang. Luke, look at me. You're good.

0: country, and she knows it.
1: Mm-hmm.
0: Luke Bryan up two spots to number 8. That song, part of his new album, Signs, available now.
2: Well, another top release this weekend, the new album, Farm Faith Family, from Drew Baldridge. After the break, his gutsy message to a few naysayers.
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2: It's the Crook and Chase Countdown. We are closing in on a new number one hit for the week. Right now, though, we're at number 7 with Ella Langley featuring Ernest. A big jump for them of 4 spaces with Loving Life Again.

0: That is John Morgan, who, by the way, will join us in a couple of weeks here at our Music Row studio for the release of his brand new album. This week, he's at number 5 with his hit single called Kid Myself.
1: And one of the new albums we are spotlighting this weekend is from Drew Baldridge, Farm Faith Family. Now, a standout song for me is Cool Enough Now. It's kind of a Toby Keith, How Do You Like Me Now message. And the backstory really did happen to Drew. Does it feel good to sing a song like Cool Enough Now?
2: You have no idea. You have no idea. I wrote that song when I was going through it. You know, I didn't even have a hit yet.
1: Wow. Okay.
2: When I wrote that. And I just got told, I was at a small independent record label, and the guy that ran it, he told me, it's just, I played some songs. He's like, it's just not cool enough. Like, you know, it's not this artist or that artist. Like, you know, this person's got tattoos and this person does that. And I about came across the table and I was like, I'm just not cool, man. Like, I'm this small town kid. I love what I write. I know who I am, but I'm not going to change that. I'm not going to chase something that I'm not. And so I wrote that a couple weeks afterwards, just praying and hoping one day we would have a radio hit. And it even made it more like rewarding knowing that we got that radio hit alone. Like, there was no label part of it. I did it as an independent artist. I funded it myself.
1: Yeah.
2: I started my own whole label. And so that song really, I didn't know, like, when we signed with BMG, became partners with them, with my own independent label and them, and the guy that runs BMG, we were going down songs. I was like, you're probably not going to like this one. And I played it for him. He was like, I freaking love it. Loba was like, I freaking love it. That has to make the record. That is your story. It's what you've lived through. This is such a special song. And so, yes, I love that song. It's so rewarding to sing it.
0: When you were told you're just not cool enough, how'd you handle that day? What'd you do when you left?
2: I remember talking to my manager afterwards. He's like, I know what you're going to say. I was like,
0: you're not the first one who's been shown the door. You understand that?
2: Totally.
0: They're saying, well, how did he do that?
2: You know? It was like, I don't know. I've never thought myself as cool anyway. You know, like, that was not something I would put to my name anyway. So I was like, where is this even coming from? Like, I'm a small town kid. I grew up on tractors. I grew up in the middle of nowhere. I grew up small town story. And so I think it just goes to show you don't have to have some flashy thing in your life to make or get wherever you want to get to.

0: enough now? Well, we sure think he is. That is new music from Drew Baldridge from his new album, Farm, Faith, Family.
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0: Back to two of country's biggest fans, Crook and Chase.
1: With 20 number ones so far, here's Morgan Wallen going for another one. Right now at number 4, Been By Now.

0: Crook and Chase.
1: Shaboozey teamed up with six other songwriters to paint this picture of an old bar room in the Wild West. And catching everybody's attention on the dance floor, a wild little cowgirl.

The story of the cowgirl, Shaboozy, bound for the countdown here on Crook and Chase. And Country Music Hall of Fame star Kenny Chesney continues to gain ground on the chart. He's up a space to number 3 with Carry On.

0: will say it once again. Kenny has won the honor. He will be the first headlining artist to play our new Nissan Stadium in Nashville. Now, it's still under construction right now. Mm-hmm. 60,000-seater, but Kenny Chesney will fill it up on July 3rd.
1: All right. Hang in there, my friends, for the reveal of our new top song and a preview of next week's special BS show. We'll explain.
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8: Partly cloudy here overnight, 70 for the low. About a 30% chance of rain and thunderstorms popping up for Monday afternoon. 91 for tomorrow's high. And then a 40% chance of rain and thunderstorms tomorrow night, 65 for the low. On Tuesday, a 50% chance of rain, about 82 for the high there. Wednesday, partly cloudy skies, 77 for the high. Mid to upper 70s the rest of this upcoming work week.
9: 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Number two.
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0: Well, she came out of nowhere and landed in Boston, didn't she? What a story that's been. The song is Boston. Cella Lefty up a spot to number two with her debut single.
1: Well, a guy familiar with that momentum has just earned his 23rd consecutive solo hit and his 27th top hit overall when you add in his collaborations. Luke Combs, new at number one with Be By You on Crickin' Chase.

0: by you, putting Luke Combs at the top of the countdown once again here on Crook and Chase. So grab that solo cup and cheers to Luke.
1: All right, next week, another really fun show. We are celebrating Blake Shelton and his 25th anniversary in country music. We'll play his top hits and hear him tell his wildest stories, like his first drink-a-thon with Toby Keith that had Blake hanging over a trash can.
0: Good.
1: His revenge prank on Brad Paisley, and the time he almost got me arrested. So we will take you through our wildest adventures with Blake Shelton.
0: Also, Luke Bryan will be back to show a true sign we think you'll get a kick out of. And our rediscovery artist is hit songwriter and artist Skip Ewing. He has a new album. We're going to catch up with Skip all next weekend.
1: Until then, the Crook and Chase Countdown is a production of Jim Owens Entertainment and distributed around the world by Premier Networks. All rights reserved 2026. Executive producers Crook and Chase, associate producer Jennifer Herron. Our engineer is Brian Talbot. I'm Lori Ann Crook.
0: I'm Charlie Chase. Thanks for being with us. We'll see you next time right here for the Crook and Chase Countdown.
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1: I'm Deborah Valentine. An ICE agent shot a person in Austin, Texas today. Homeland Security told Fox the injured man is an illegal migrant from Venezuela. The AP identifies him as Wilbur Rafael Garces Perez. Travis County EMS Chief Rob Lucret says the man was taken to a hospital.
2: The patient was stable, vital signs were stable, but in serious condition. They were transported off the scene within 9 minutes of arrival of EMS resources and transported to a local trauma center.
1: An investigation continues. President Trump plans to meet with New York City Mayor Zohran Mamdani Monday ahead of his speech and other high-profile meetings this week at the UN General Assembly in New York.
3: We're expected to discuss issues affecting New York City and New Yorkers. President Trump this week is also expected to meet with Gulf leaders amid the skepticism over how the escalation with Iran will end.
1: Fox's Alex Hogan. 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
1: Fox News, I'm Sue Gosman. Investigation underway following an ICE-involved shooting of a man in Austin, Texas. Florida Congresswoman Ana Paulina Luna telling Fox she is confident HHS Secretary Mark Wayne Mullen will properly investigate.
2: I'm not trying to make this partisan. Obviously, we don't know what happened, and that will be a very thorough investigation, especially with Mark Wayne heading up the DHS agency.
1: Protesters gathered in Austin demanding an independent investigation. President Trump is weighing fresh action against Iran.
3: An alert went out to Americans overnight, warning them of possible airspace closures and flight cancellations. The message was sent by U.S. embassies in various capitals, including Jerusalem.
1: That is Fox's Trey Yingst reporting. 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
4: The creepiest cheer is Arkansas. Nobody told me about this. I went to an Arkansas game, and at one point, 80,000 people stood up and go, "Woo! Big chili! Woo! Big chili! Woo! Big chili!" Razorback, the cheer lasts longer than the game. I like. And it's creepy. Like, I mean, it's effective. I think it's very effective. Because let's say you're playing football. You look up and you see 80,000 dead-eyed hillbillies going, like, "Oh, no. They're going to kill us." And I know Kentucky, you guys, you know, C-A-T-S, cats, cats, cats. You're just bragging that you know how to spell that word. We know the stereotypes about Kentucky and education. We just want to let you know we can spell our mascot. Yeah, but aren't you the Wildcats? Let's not get crazy. I shouldn't talk. I went to Missouri. We say M-I-Z.
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4: 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We miss it by a lot of letters. 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
4: Partly cloudy here overnight, 70 for the low. About a 30% chance of rain and thunderstorms popping up for Monday afternoon. 91 for tomorrow's high. And then a 40% chance of rain and thunderstorms tomorrow night, 65 for the low. On Tuesday, a 50% chance of rain, about 82 for the high there. Wednesday, partly cloudy skies, 77 for the high. Mid to upper 70s the rest of this upcoming work week.

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1: Fox News, I'm Deborah Valentine. The Department of Homeland Security tells Fox the man shot by an ICE agent in Austin, Texas on Sunday is an illegal immigrant from Venezuela with a final deportation order. Austin's police chief, Lisa Davis.
2: Police Department Special Investigation Unit, who investigates our officer-involved shootings, is on the scene. And I have spoken to Texas Rangers, who will be part of that investigation, and we'll be working side-by-side in this investigation as well.
1: The AP identifies the man shot as Wilbur Rafael Garces Perez. Two male children, ages 11 and 12, dead, and two women hurt in a shooting in DeKalb County, Georgia. Public information officer there, Elise Wells.
3: Essentially, what they're doing is canvassing for evidence. Because it's a grassy area, we're going to utilize all the technology available, and that may be a metal detector to look for any casings or anything that might be of value.
1: Police say the incident stems from an argument. No arrests are reported. Tropical storm Polo has formed off of southwestern Mexico. 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
4: I was exercising today, and there was a man on the machine next to me listening to a Discman. Today. This happened today. I didn't recognize it initially. They're much bigger than you remember. Much, much bigger. I thought he was listening to a pizza. Huge. Don't get me wrong, I had a Discman. This is how long ago I got my Discman. I paid $188. I could go over to Rite Aid right now with $188 and bring back a Discman for everyone in this room. For $188, though, it came loaded. All the best features. Bass boost? You betcha. You bet it had bass boost. If at any time you thought to yourself, is that all the bass? Boost. Oh, false alarm, everyone. Plenty more bass where that bass came from. Anti-shock, indispensable. Get the anti-shock, because if you were strong enough to jog while carrying this manhole cover, this Olympic discus, then the disc would not skip for the minute the batteries lasted while in anti-shock mode. It was pivotal. The sweetest feature on the Discman, though, the must-get the shuffle. Get the shuffle. You do not know what in the Sam Hill is coming up next when you hit shuffle on a disc. Every time a song ends, cliffhanger. Which one of these 10 songs?
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5: About a 30% chance of rain and thunderstorms for your Monday afternoon. We'll see a daytime high later today of about 91, so not quite as warm. Front pushing through Monday night, a 40% chance of rain and thunderstorms, 65 for the low. Tuesday, a 50% chance of rain with a high of 82. And on Wednesday, a few clouds, some sunshine, 77 for the high. Looks like we'll be in the mid to upper 70s for the rest of the work week as well.

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3: About a 30% chance of rain and thunderstorms for your Monday afternoon. We'll see a daytime high later today of about 91, so not quite as warm. Front pushing through Monday night, a 40% chance of rain and thunderstorms, 65 for the low. Tuesday, a 50% chance of rain with a high of 82. And on Wednesday, a few clouds, some sunshine, 77 for the high. Looks like we'll be in the mid to upper 70s for the rest of the work week as well.

0: This is what matters. This is beyond X's and O's. This is the difference mutual respect makes. This is what character looks like. This is what defines us in Kentucky. This is sportsmanship. School sports. It's not the outcome that matters most, but the way the games are played. This message presented by the Kentucky High School Athletic Association and the Kentucky High School Athletic Directors Association.
1: Fox News. I'm Deborah Valentine. A man who DHS says is in the U.S. illegally with a final deportation order was shot by an ICE agent in Austin, Texas, Sunday, prompting protests. Florida Congresswoman Anna Paulina Luna tells Fox's The Big Weekend Show she thinks Homeland Security Secretary Mark Wayne Mullen's DHS will properly investigate.
2: I'm not trying to make this partisan. Obviously, we don't know what happened, and that will be a very thorough investigation, especially with Mark Wayne heading up the DHS agency.
1: The man is ID'd by the AP as Will Rafael Garces Perez, the target of an ICE investigation. President Trump meets today with the New York City Mayor Zoran Mamdani at Gracie Mansion in New York, ahead of the president's speech and high-level meetings at the UN General Assembly in New York.
3: President Trump will kick off the week in New York. We just heard from Ukrainian President Volodymyr Zelensky, who says that the pair spoke and that they will meet in New York as well.
1: Fox's Alex Hogan. 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

He said, "This is where you get off, boy, cause I'm going back to Alabama." As I stepped out of that Cadillac, I said, "Mister, many thanks." He said, "You don't have to call me Mister, Mister. The whole

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2: I like mayonnaise to the degree that it had to come into a New Year's resolution. It was a New Year's resolution that I could not order extra mayonnaise on my sandwiches. I could order mayonnaise, but I couldn't use the word extra. And I found out very quickly I wasn't getting enough mayonnaise. But I didn't want to break my resolution, so here's how I would order lunch. Hi, I would like a turkey sandwich with Swiss cheese, lettuce, and mayonnaise. You hear what I'm saying here? I want mayonnaise. Capital M-A-Y. And the rest of the letters that are necessary for mayonnaise.
1: 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Laugh it up. Laughs on break.
3: Yo, it's Russell Dickerson. I'm single, worth your while. Hot Chili Peppers are co-writers on this song because of the You're My Butterfly Sugar Baby reference. 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
3: About a 30% chance of rain and thunderstorms for your Monday afternoon. We'll see a daytime high later today of about 91, so not quite as warm. Front pushing through Monday night, a 40% chance of rain and thunderstorms, 65 for the low. Tuesday, a 50% chance of rain with a high of 82. And on Wednesday, a few clouds, some sunshine, 77 for the high. Looks like we'll be in the mid to upper 70s for the rest of the work week as well.

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2: News. I'm Sue Guzman. President Trump addressing the UN General Assembly in New York City this week.
3: But before that, President Trump will meet with New York City Mayor Zoran Mamdani at Gracie Mansion. President Trump this week is also expected to meet with Gulf leaders amid the skepticism over how the escalation with Iran will end.
2: That is Fox's Alex Hogan. A man shot and injured by a federal immigration officer in Austin, Texas. Authorities say that he is in serious but stable condition.
4: Police Department Special Investigation Unit, who investigates our officer involved shootings, is on the scene, and I have spoken to Texas Rangers who will be part of that investigation, and we'll be working side by side in this investigation as well.
2: Austin Police Chief Lisa Davis, Fox News, has learned that the person was an illegal migrant from Venezuela with a final deportation order and has been released from the hospital into ICE custody. America's listening to Fox News.
5: 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We gotta set ourselves up. 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We gotta make moves and make them early. Set up goals. Don't worry about a setback. 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
2: If you work for Apple or Android, would you stop improving the phones? 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You can wave your phone in front of a vending machine and it'll give you chips. I didn't see that in Back to the Future 2. You can post a sentence to the world and make yourself permanently unhireable. We have... I think we've covered it. I just wish these companies would now pool all of their resources together and finally create an unbreakable phone. How has that not been the priority these last 15 years that I've been trying to hold on to a $1,000 computer that's shaped like a slippery bar of soap?
1: 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Laughs on break.

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3: About a 30% chance of rain and thunderstorms for your Monday afternoon. We'll see a daytime high later today of about 91, so not quite as warm. Front pushing through Monday night, a 40% chance of rain and thunderstorms, 65 for the low. Tuesday, a 50% chance of rain with a high of 82. And on Wednesday, a few clouds, some sunshine, 77 for the high. Looks like we'll be in the mid to upper 70s for the rest of the work week as well.

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1: News. I'm Deborah Valentine. The illegal Venezuelan immigrant shot by an ICE officer in Austin, Texas, Sunday is reportedly out of the hospital and under a deportation order. More from Fox's Marion Rafferty.
2: A large crowd gathered in the streets for hours following the shooting. Police eventually fired pepper balls into the crowd to clear the area.
1: DHS says Wilbur Rafael Garces Perez is in the U.S. illegally and had a final deportation order against him. President Trump expected to meet with New York City's Mayor Zohran Mamdani today at the mayor's official residence, Gracie Mansion.
3: A very short statement from Mayor Mamdani's office said the two

0: And we'll focus on issues affecting New York City and New Yorkers.
1: Fox's Cornell Scott reporting. Tropical storm Polo formed late Sunday off southwestern Mexico. Polo is expected to become a major hurricane by midweek. 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
4: Don't get me wrong. If you're on Ozempic, I think it's amazing. You know, it's like a modern marvel of medicine that we can even do that. You know, you used to have, like, discipline. Now you can just inject the personality of somebody with discipline right into your stomach. To start the day. I think I want cake for breakfast. No, I don't. I'm going to go for a run. I may never eat again. Let's go! Yeah, just change who you are for a few hours. I'm sure that won't have any side effects. It's fine. I might take it just for the side effects. I need them. Just for my financial plan, to be honest with you. I need these commercials that are coming out in like 10 years for all that we're doing now.
5: Did you take Ozempic between 2024 and 2027? 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
4: About a 30% chance of rain and thunderstorms for your Monday afternoon. We'll see a daytime high later today of about 91, so not quite as warm. Front pushing through Monday night, a 40% chance of rain and thunderstorms, 65 for the low. Tuesday, a 50% chance of rain with a high of 82. And on Wednesday, a few clouds, some sunshine, 77 for the high. Looks like we'll be in the mid to upper 70s for the rest of the work week as well.

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5: News. I'm Sue Guzman. President Trump will be in New York City for a number of high-profile meetings and events this week. He meets with New York City Mayor Zora Mamdani today and Ukraine's President Volodymyr Zelensky on Tuesday. The same day, the president will address the UN General Assembly. President Trump will then meet with Chinese President Xi Jinping for a bilateral series of talks on Thursday. There is an investigation underway following an ice-involved shooting of a man in Austin, Texas, Sunday. Florida Congresswoman Ana Paulina Luna says she's confident Secretary Mark Wayne Mullen will properly investigate.
6: I'm not trying to make this partisan. Obviously, we don't know what happened, and that will be a very thorough investigation, especially with Mark Wayne heading up the DHS agency.
5: Reportedly shot, released from the hospital, now in ICE custody, set for deportation. 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

0: Thank you so much.
1: All right, thank you. Thank you very much. There's one of the early songs there that Dudley wrote, and we have to do just about every show that we've ever done.
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6: I am 74 years old. I was on America's Got Talent about 6 years ago, and Mel B of the Spice Girls did not like my jokes, which was disappointing because I wanted to open for her group. 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
6: 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Y'all been in the light. 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
1: This is Kentucky Farm Bureaus across Kentucky. The Senate Ag Committee failed to advance a farm bill to the full chamber before the summer break. KFB President Eddie Melton says this is a major setback.
2: We're about 3 years late on it right now, and it's disappointing that we couldn't get it across the finish line. You know, there's a lot of things that need to be finished up in this farm bill. You know, probably one of the most critical things right now that I see is probably those loan rates, getting those raised. We've talked about the balance sheet deterioration on a lot of farms, and I think raising those loan rates would help some, especially some of our younger farmers, but also, you know, some of us generational farmers too, that try to get those loans up. But there's a lot of other things in there that would be helpful to us too.
1: Chairman John Bozeman says he will reconvene the committee and vote on the bill again next month. This is Across Kentucky.
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5: Okay, gang. 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
11: About a 30% chance of rain and thunderstorms for your Monday afternoon. We'll see a daytime high later today of about 91, so not quite as warm. Front pushing through Monday night, a 40% chance of rain and thunderstorms, 65 for the low. Tuesday, a 50% chance of rain with a high of 82. And on Wednesday, a few clouds, some sunshine, 77 for the high. Looks like we'll be in the mid to upper 70s for the rest of the work week as well.

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1: 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Good morning, I'm Chris Jesse.
2: 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It's 72 degrees.
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3: News. I'm CJ Pop. A very busy week for the Commander-in-Chief. Fox's Alex Hogan in Washington.
4: President Trump will host Chinese President Xi Jinping here in Washington later this week. Artificial intelligence slated to dominate those talks, setting the stage for this high-stakes summit. Before the high-stakes summit with China, President Trump will speak at the United Nations General Assembly, where more than 130 heads of state are expected to attend. President Trump is also expected to meet with several world leaders on the sidelines.
3: And the president will sit down with the Democratic Socialist Mayor of New York City tonight. That's Zora Mamdani. Austin, Texas, scene of ICE-involved shooting. Texas Democratic Congressman Greg Kassar.
5: For Austin to be safe, ICE should end its surge here.
3: DHS sources tell Fox the wounded man is an illegal migrant from Venezuela. 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
1: For Monday, it is September 21st, and from the Studio 101 News Desk, I'm Chris Jesse. A motorcyclist is dead after a Saturday night wreck in Hardin County. According to Elizabethtown police, officers were called to the intersection of Patriot Parkway and Rineyville Road around 10 p.m. Investigators say a man riding a motorcycle southbound on Patriot Parkway struck the side of a truck that was making a right turn from Rineyville Road. The motorcyclist was transported to Baptist Health Hardin with critical injuries, where he later died. The driver of the truck was not injured. Police say the crash remains under investigation. Registration is open for state government's annual public surplus property auction. Farmers, local governments, construction, transportation, and logistics companies, and others seeking competitive pricing on parts and equipment can sign up to bid on more than 700 available lots online. Proceeds from the sale will support projects at the Kentucky Transportation Cabinet and the Finance and Administration Cabinet's Division of Surplus Properties. The surplus heavy equipment auction generated more than $2.2 million in 2023, $2.6 million in 2024, and $2.8 million a year ago, and will include heavy-duty trucks, snow plows, tractors, mowers, assorted parts, and equipment in this year's auction. Bidding will take place October 12th through 20th. To preview items, register to bid, and read auction item terms and conditions, visit BidTLG, all one word, BidTLG.com. All items can be viewed online beginning October 9th. Another warm day, but no heat advisory, then much more seasonal-like weather on the way. Details are coming up.
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1: Friday night football. Caverna's game with Jefferson Town was canceled. The Colonels will host Frankfort High School this Friday night. Meanwhile, the Hart County Raiders remain undefeated in their win over Edmondson County, 38-35. The Raiders will host Glasgow this coming Friday night. Now, the Scotties are also undefeated on the season heading into this weekend's matchup. 65-year-old Earl Thomas, known as Tommy Mesker of Glasgow, passed away Thursday at his residence, and a funeral service is scheduled for 11 this morning at Hatcher and Sadler Funeral Home. 76-year-old Hewlin Lee Sanders of Bee Spring passed away Friday. He was a member of Bee Spring Missionary Baptist Church, and a funeral service is scheduled for 11 this morning at Bee Spring Missionary Baptist Church. Arrangements are by Patton's Brownsville Chapel. 78-year-old Linda Faye Appleby of Glasgow passed away on Thursday in hospice care. She was a member of Glasgow Faith Church. A funeral service is scheduled for 1 Tuesday afternoon at Glasgow Faith Church. Burial will follow in Glasgow Municipal Cemetery. Visitation is 4 to 8 p.m. this evening at Hatcher and Sadler Funeral Home, and from 10 a.m. until service time on Tuesday at the church. 90-year-old James William, known as J.W. Bowles, passed away on Saturday in hospice care. A funeral service is scheduled for 2 Wednesday afternoon at A.F. Crow & Son Funeral Home, and cremation will follow. Visitation is from 9:30 until service time Wednesday at A.F. Crow & Son Funeral Home. 68-year-old James Mitchell, known as Duke Miller of Brownsville, passed away on Sunday at the Medical Center in Bowling Green, and a funeral service is scheduled for 2 Wednesday afternoon at Hatcher and Sadler Funeral Home. Burial will follow in White Cemetery. Visitation is from 10 a.m. until service time Wednesday at Hatcher and Sadler Funeral Home. 58-year-old Kim Marie Pettigo passed away Saturday, and a funeral service is scheduled for 1:30 Thursday afternoon at A.F. Crow & Son Funeral Home, and cremation will follow. Visitation is from noon until service time Thursday at A.F. Crow & Son Funeral Home. 72-year-old Marlene Karen Marr of the Pig community passed away on Friday at her home. A funeral service is scheduled for 2 Thursday afternoon at Patton's Park City Chapel, and burial will follow in Smith's Grove Cemetery. Visitation is noon to 7 p.m. Wednesday and from 10 a.m. until service time on Thursday at Patton's Park City Chapel. 45-year-old Jamie Joe Kidd Holman, a Hart County native, passed away on Tuesday of last week. Cremation was chosen with a private memorial service to be held at a later date. We're going to get a little chance of some rain in here, too, with the cooler weather. 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
12: Today we're looking at a 20% chance of showers and thunderstorms with a high near 92. Tonight, a 30% chance of showers and thunderstorms and a low of around 64. On Tuesday, there's a 40% chance of showers with a high near 82. And then on Tuesday night, mostly cloudy with a low of around 61. Wednesday, we've got partly sunny and a high near 78. And Thursday, mostly sunny with a high also near 78. Then on Friday, mostly sunny with a high near 77. Right now, we've got 72 degrees, and your sports is next, brought to you by Clark Drugs.
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15: Won't you be my neighbor?
16: It's Monday, New England News Sports Kentucky. I'm Scott Fitzgerald. Let's take you to the NFL now. The Bengals found themselves in Houston for a big AFC matchup yesterday.
17: Shotgun snap. Burrow under pressure begins scrambling right. Gets away from a sack. Points toward the end zone. Throws. Jamar Chase makes the catch.
16: Yes.
17: Touchdown.
16: Yes. Big.
17: Bengals.
16: Yeah, the Bengals 2-0 now for the second straight season. They beat Houston 20-6. Joe Burrow throwing two touchdown passes, both to Jamar Chase, who finished with seven catches for 75 yards. Those Cincinnati defense held the Texans to just 60 rushing yards on 5 of 17 on third down. That allowed Joe Shiesty and the offense to kind of do what they do without the typical pressure they've been facing.
18: Just play a little more conservative. You know, those guys have been great. And when you have that rush and that coverage, you know, you try not to mess it up. And they were incredible today.
16: The Bengals head to Pittsburgh to face the Steelers next week. Kentucky and Louisville making college football history Saturday, both knocking off ranked opponents on the same day, something the two programs had not done since 2007. Kentucky did its part in College Station's stunning number 9 Texas A&M 31-21. Running back C.J. Baxter ran for 87 yards and scored twice. The thing he's most excited about?
19: We came out with the dub, but we all in the locker room know, like, we could have played better. So that's what I'm excited about, because we're not complacent about it. Everybody want to get better. So it's super exciting to see.
16: The Cats now get a shot in South Alabama on Saturday. Louisville's win over number 16 SMU was a first in more ways than one. The 41-31 victory was the Cardinals' first ever over the Mustangs, and it came in their ACC opener. The Cards piling up 442 total yards. They get Wake Forest at home on Saturday. And an accident at Churchill Downs Saturday sent three jockeys to the hospital, and one horse was euthanized. Officials say Lukenhaus collapsed on the far turn during the second race, triggering a six-horse accident. Jockeys Christian Torres, Walter Rodriguez, and Martin Garcia were all taken to U of L Hospital. I'm Scott Fitzgerald.
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1: 3, 2, 1. All right, all right, all right. Good morning, everybody. On a Monday up at Adam, we've got the festival happenings is locally anyway behind us. Upton, Greensburg, Horse Cave, 2026. 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
1: Yeah.
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0: right, in efforts to not drag you down or talk about anything controversial or...
1: Would we do that?
0: To point it or, you know, not... Let's forget about AI and gas prices as much as we can. Though I do must tell you, we'll do this later. I talked with one of the local industry people, gas and oil and whatnot, and got a take on prices. And said prices from the buyer perspective went down about 7 cents for Monday's pricing, which would have been today. He told me that on Saturday. So okay. Maybe we'll see that at the pump in the next day or two. Obviously, what they have in the tank has to get used at the price they bought it at. And that's something we don't always get to. It's like the gallon of fuel that they bought at the tanker, or they brought on the tanker, they bought it at a price. It was sent to the distribution place, the place where you get it at the pump at a price. And it may be going faster out of that tank than other, you know what I mean? Like,
1: right.
0: They're going to sell that gallon of fuel at the price.
1: At that price.
0: Yes. So that has a lot to do with it. And some gas stations get inventory every day. Yeah. Some get inventory every 4 or 5 days. So, it does make a difference in that angle. But either way, we'll talk more about that. I got a question, though, about car keys.
1: Why?
0: If car keys ever caused a 9-alarm fire in your household?
1: Can't say as they have.
0: Okay. Well.
1: But I'm sure you have a story.
0: We do. We have 3 people and 4 vehicles in my parking lot.
1: Okay. Yeah.
0: The truck is the utility vehicle. I mean, I don't drive it every day. So, it's there as a luxury and blessed to have that and all that. But, 3 cars and a truck. 3 people. And in the driveway, you can imagine if you need to get a lawnmower out or there's a lot of...
1: Switching around.
0: Switcheroo.
1: Yeah, we do that too.
0: Have to do that a little bit. Mm-hmm. All right, so you can relate to that. Yeah. There is nothing. There are things. For the sake of exaggeration and showing frustration, I'm going to say it this way. There's nothing that gets me more riled than needing to move a car so I can get another car out.
1: Mm-hmm.
0: And I can't find a set of keys anywhere. And I got to thinking, is it my fault? Is it their fault? Is this society's fault? Who's to blame, right? We've got to blame somebody.
1: So you don't keep a set of keys your own keychain?
0: We're getting there.
1: Okay.
0: You're getting there.
1: All right.
0: On our we have a buffet, a countertop that goes into our kitchen right beside the entrance door. It's a great room and then the kitchen, all this. So, but there's a big, huge coffee mug that sits on the very end next to Alexa. Alexa, coffee mug. Coffee mug's the kind of the catch-all.
1: Yeah.
0: But that's where all of the second set of keys is supposed to be deposited.
1: Supposed to be.
0: You picked up on that word.
1: There you go.
0: So, needed to move a car. Matter of fact, Saturday morning before the coming down here, I was like, I'm not going to get hot. I've set everything up. I went down there. I did all the work Friday evening. I'm like, I'm not going to sweat. This morning, I'm going to walk down there, take my time. I'm going to stroll leisurely into Horse Cave.
1: Mm-hmm.
0: But no, I frantically ran around trying to find keys so I could get out. So I started thinking about in whose car it was and all that. It doesn't really matter. But I started thinking about why is it so hard to follow that rule? And I think I figured it out. Do all of your keys physically still go into an ignition?
1: No. We've got the fobs.
0: You've got
1: and
0: the fobs.
1: Clickers and all the things, you know.
0: Dwayne, the vehicles you drive, do your vehicles still have a physical key that you put into an ignition?
2: No.
0: You don't?
3: Not all of them.
0: Okay. I have, the truck does. The Ford truck. And that's it. And I noticed the Ford truck keys are always there, and I thought, is it because it's the utility vehicle, so to speak, that... You know, nobody drives unless...
1: You're probably the one that...
0: And I drive that most of the time.
3: Uh-huh.
0: And I thought, no, that's not it. And I got to thinking, no,

0: Oh, it's because ladies, especially women, I'm not blaming it on the women, but hey, I'm a guy and there's two other ladies in the household. That's it for me. They keep the fob in their purse and they never touch the fob hardly anymore.
1: They don't have to.
2: They don't have to, yeah.
0: Both of their cars lock when you walk away from them. That's a feature that the car has. Yeah. So they don't even have to get it out to hit the lock button. And when they get there, guess what? All they have to do is put their hand on the on the handle, and I don't know if there's a thumb thing or whatever, and then it just unlocks automatically. Yeah. So my point is they never have to touch the fob to start it, to unlock it, to lock it, and they just become buried. So you don't even know where your... They don't even know where their keys are. Does anybody else have this
2: that's
0: issue?
2: That's the first set of keys, or that's first set...
0: Yeah, well, what they do is they have purse one and purse two. There's I'm going to get to the ladies here in just a second, ladies.
2: Okay, I see.
0: Because when we change purses, they don't have time to go find the other purse and the set of keys.
2: Mm.
0: What do? They grab the ones out of the cup.
1: Unless they have already both sets.
0: And that's happened too.
1: Yeah.
0: So I've turned into a bit of a, key Nazi. And I'm like, you've got to put a set of keys in the cup.
1: Or either buy some more fobs.
2: Well, that's what I was going to say, and hide them. That'd be your personal set for all the vehicles. Hide them.
0: Can you do that for $10 for me, Mr.
2: No,
0: Cardi?
2: No, not for $200 to $300.
0: Yeah, I know. Yeah.
1: It's just small.
2: But that's the way to fix that.
0: I know.
2: You have your own set. Don't tell them.
0: I just...
2: Hide them.
0: Yeah. I prefer they just follow the rule.
2: Well...
0: So, again, these are small peas, no big potatoes today. All the problems going on in the world, and I'm worried about key fobs. So does anybody else have this frustration? And if you do, feel free to share this morning with us. All right. How was your, are the Smokies still there?
1: They're still there.
0: Mountains are still there?
1: We didn't get out of Pigeon Forge. You couldn't.
0: Are you serious?
1: The rant rods was going on.
0: Oh, yeah. That's a weekend then.
1: We was going to take Janann out Friday night for her birthday. They wanted to take her out while they were still with her.
0: Mm-hmm.
1: And we left from the Music City Hotel. They're on Music City Road.
0: Mm-hmm.
1: That's where we were staying at. We only had to go right down to Texas Roadhouse. And it took us 35 to 40 minutes to get there.
2: I'm surprised it didn't take longer.
1: I never seen as many older cars and rat rods. I don't know if this was going to be their final one.
0: Mm-hmm.
1: You couldn't maneuver.
0: Yeah.
1: There would have been no way that Gatlinburg could have handled this festival.
0: Mm-hmm.
1: I mean, nobody could have got in or out if it had been in Gatlinburg. But even with Pigeon Forge, they were taking up all the parking spaces of the businesses.
0: Mm-hmm.
1: There was no place to actually even park. And then you had the problem, I guess somebody in Pigeon Forge, passed a law that you could do all this. We had bicycles. We had the powered cycles.
0: Mm-hmm.
1: We had golf carts on the road.
0: Oh, wow. So you're dealing with...
1: We dealt with everything. They were even driving their wheelchairs on. And when you go somewhere, like we went to the Comedy Barn one night, and when you're gonna pull out to, and you still got to cross the crossroads that goes to all the stores before you pull on up to the road, you had wheelchairs and golf carts and everything else, bicycles coming down, and they acted as if they had the right of way, so they didn't stop.
0: So you got your patience tested, huh? Were you driving or you were passenger?
1: No, Gary gave it to me. He drove down there, but he gave it to me when he got in town. And the first place we went, I got to tell you this, is we went to the Wood Grill. Have either one of you ever been to the Wood Grill?
0: Yes. Is that the huge buffet yes. place? Yes.
1: Yeah.
2: I've been there.
0: No. What did you think?
1: Well, we were a little disappointed. They did serve everything you could imagine. Mm-hmm. I mean, I don't care what kind of food you liked, it was there.
0: Mm-hmm.
1: And, I got a steak and I think a baked potato and some things. And then I went straight over as far as you could go to the left.
0: They had
1: all the cobblers.
0: Yeah.
1: They had all the pies. They had all the cakes.
0: Yeah, yeah.
1: And every dessert you could imagine. Then they had all types of ice cream.
0: Now, help me out. Last time I was there, the buffet was about $30 a person. Is that right?
1: Yeah, you're close. It was $63, $64 with tax.
0: So you get the discount, probably.
1: I don't know if they give a discount.
0: There's no discount for some. Okay.
2: We're going to Gatlinburg after Thanksgiving.
0: Are you? Okay.
2: One of the worst weekends to go.
0: Yeah.
2: My wife loves it. My daughter loves it.
0: Yeah.
2: And we're going to bite the bullet, I think, and just go. And I'll be honest with you. I know Dwayne loves Pitchfork's Gatlinburg. Mm-hmm. It's not my favorite place.
0: Yeah.
2: It's the traffic.
0: Yeah.
2: I get so frustrated with the traffic and the bumper to bumper. Yeah. And then you have the rat rods on top of that. And
0: yeah.
2: We hit a Jeep weekend one time.
0: Yeah.
2: Of course, we didn't know.
0: Yeah.
2: We're not Jeep people. But, oh, my gosh. You couldn't.
0: Come go with us on New Year's weekend. New Year's week. That's the
2: my
0: worst week of the year.
2: My son and his wife are there.
0: Yeah.
2: They go every New Year's.
0: We do too.
2: It's fun.
0: Yeah.
2: But
0: I don't mind it if I know what to expect. And it's usually not too bad. It depends on how, like, the holiday falls. Like, if it falls on a weekend or something, the days around it are really bad. But if it falls through the week, if you go 2 or 3 days early and you plan to get out of town on New Year's, the real bad day is New Year's Eve to get around. But
1: see, this week, there wasn't a good day. We got there Wednesday. Yeah. It was already going on.
0: But you never made it up that far, right? You just went to Pigeon. You didn't even go to Gatlinburg.
1: I didn't attempt to.
2: I'll tell you, though, one thing that we did one time that I think it kind of worked for us, we ended up going at the beginning of the week. And then all the cars started. We saw another car thing. They started coming in like Wednesday, Thursday, and we were leaving on Thursday. So we kind of missed, you know, some of the biggest bulk of all that stuff. But so Monday, Tuesday, Wednesday, it was not hard.
1: This thing was going on all week long through Saturday night.
2: Oh, wow.
0: I don't know the details of the times, you know, the peak. Obviously, we're getting into the peak season. Mm-hmm. Fall is the peak season down there. Summertime's always busy, but you know, folks go there for the color.
1: For the foliage.
0: As Jim Gaffigan says. But there are times you, like, I watch the webcam, the Gatlinburg webcams all the time, especially in the winter, snow. And, like, you know, it's weird to see people, because when it's not busy in town, they actually will let you park in Gatlinburg.
2: Yeah.
0: You can actually park on that outside.
2: That lane.
0: Lane.
2: Yeah.
0: There's park.
2: Really?
0: They allow parking on that outside lane when it's not certain times. And then you see all the people parked there, you're like, this is strange. So, I don't know why I love it. It's the same thing. Like, it's not, I don't guess there's really anything compelling in town. It's just the same old
2: thing.
0: But for me, it's like nostalgia.
2: Mm-hmm.
0: You know, I don't know. Pitchfork
1: just really built up in the last, 20 years?
2: Oh, yeah.
0: And we go there, but, like, there's nothing nostalgic to me about Pitchfork, really. We go shopping, you know, if there's something you want to get into as far as if you like Dollywood, or, you know, there's things to do there.
2: Uh-huh.
0: And Gatlinburg is just it's just an image. It's like a painting in my mind that I want to go see in person.
2: And you have to go by the big floating ball.
0: Oh,
2: big marble thing, and have to try to
0: push it.
2: Push that over.
0: Ripley's Believe It or Not.
2: Yeah, okay, Ripley's,
0: You know, and there are things we do.
2: Tradition.
0: Things we do every time. And most people probably do that. There's, like, things you do every time you go, if you go. I know you eat, you eat in a certain spot.
1: I've got to where now I have to go to the Pottery House.
0: Okay.
1: I like the Pottery House.
0: We go to the Pancake Pantry in town. We usually visit the Apple Barn old restaurant, and then we usually go to the Old Mill, and then we try something a time or two.
1: Pottery House is much better than the Old Mill, and they're connected.
0: Oh, over there at the kind of,
1: Pottery House, you go in, you're automatically going to get a loaf of bread to your table. Homemade bread that they make right there.
2: Mm-hmm. Wow.
0: I like certain things about each restaurant, not necessarily like the whole thing. Like, for instance, when we go to the Applewood, the Apple Barn, we still call it the old original Apple Barn restaurant. Mm-hmm. They have the 2 or 3 different ones there together. Anyway, I love the mint, the apple julep.
2: Yeah.
0: Not the mint julep. The apple julep. And then the apple fritters. Those apple, they're basically apple hush puppies.
2: Love them. With the apple butter smeared on them.
0: Yeah.
2: They're hot. They're warm. And
0: they're like drowned in that powdered, the white powdered sugar. The sweet.
1: And we did go to Blue Moose.
0: Oh, did you go there?
1: Yeah.
0: The burger joint.
1: Yeah.
0: That's a hot spot right now.
1: Yeah.
0: I know you did not go to...
1: I did get the barbecue nachos as an appetizer, and it was really good.
0: Didn't you?
1: Yeah.
0: The place that used to be in O'Charley's years ago, where everybody, the Loaded Goat, Local Goat.
1: Local Goat.
0: You didn't go there?
1: I did not go
0: Local
1: Goat.
2: Listen.
1: They can have the Local Goat all they want.
2: We've tried that several times and can't ever get in.
0: Really?
2: Yes, it's so busy.
1: Good for you.
2: So busy.
0: People park in the grass everywhere.
1: We went, six of us, and every one of us said it was the worst meal we had on the trip.
0: But how is that possible that they, because it's been busy like that for a decade, I know.
2: It's crazy. We couldn't even get reservations, right?
1: And everybody else brags about it.
0: Yeah.
2: Maybe you need to try it again.
1: Everything tasted like it was poured out of a can.
2: Wow.
1: And it was cold. This was about 2:30, 3 o'clock when we went.
3: Here comes them Kentucky people. We don't want them down here no way in the hills of East Tennessee.
0: Now, you stumbled on, I know we're back to food. My goodness. You stumbled upon the Park Grill at the end of Gatlinburg here a time or two ago when you went. And that's one of our kind of favorites, too, that I've kind of started.
1: That's better than the what is it that's right down the road there in Gatlinburg?
0: The Peddler?
1: Peddler.
0: Yeah.
1: Yeah. I mean, they got same size salad bar.
0: Yeah.
1: But
0: they're
1: really
0: operated by the same people when you make a reservation. Yeah, it's the same.
1: I still like the Park Grill.
2: We like Calhoun's.
0: And
2: down at the very end at Gatlinburg, I think on the left. It's really, really good.
0: The Park Grill, I get.
1: It's the last place on the left going down. Okay.
0: The Cherokee Grill, I'm sorry. Man, that may be the best steak in town if you're looking for steak. And that's what I'm out for always. Everywhere I go, I know people get their own.
1: If you're going to Cherokee Grill, Alan, take your jacket. I've ate there.
2: But you're going to freeze.
1: You are going to freeze.
0: Well, see, they want to make it cool and then put you beside a fire. Give you the experience.
1: Yeah.
0: Mm-hmm. But no, I think they have the best steak in town. That's my quest. Everywhere we go, my quest is to find the best steak in town. So it's always hard when we go to the beach destinations because everybody there loves seafood. And if they give you a steak, it's like, here's a steak, guy, whatever.
1: Mm-hmm.
0: Burn it, whatever. You know, just
2: they don't care.
0: Just get it to him. He doesn't care.
1: So you were talking at the outset you're talking about cars?
0: I was talking about car keys.
1: Okay, car keys.
0: And then Saturday, real quick here, in case you saw anything discombobulated over there, somebody called or stopped by while I was here. It never fails. I had the garage door up with the vehicle.
1: Yeah.
0: And all of that. And they were like, can we see this Jeep? And I'm not a no person. I thought in my older years I was becoming one, but I've yet to get there. I was like, I think I can probably find the keys. The owner's not here now. But I can let you look in it. I can't let you drive. I was going to let him look in it. So I tried to. I wasn't successful. I didn't know if they were even here. But anyway, I did not find them. So long story short, if anything looks out of place, who's been in? Like, I was just looking for keys for a Jeep. But.
1: Well, I was going to say, and I don't know enough about it. I read a little bit about it. And you all may have heard about it, but starting January 1st of 2027, if you buy a car and it is financed, you do not get the title. The financial institution will get the title, and there's a lot of new rules coming out that's going to make it more difficult, feel like, on all of us about car titles, that you may not even get a car title until maybe you get ready to sell it. I'm not sure about all of this, but it's all new rules that are going into effect first day of January.
0: I don't know that I mean, I know for you, because you need stuff cleared in order to buy and trade and move them. That's a deal for you. But as an owner, like, I've never needed a title. If I've ever needed one with a loan on it, I've always you've always had to go get the lien. I mean, there's still procedures you got to go through anyway. Yeah. So I don't know that having the title in my hand is a huge advantage, because you got to get a loan release and get that anyway. If you sell it on your own, that is.
1: Right.
0: And most car dealerships have opportunities. Now, that's the dealerships. They get, like, I don't want to call it special privileges, but kind of, like, right? You can do stuff that...
1: I think there's going to be maybe a little bit of confusion that before the end of the year, we need to maybe get Felicia Shelton down here, and maybe they don't even know everything now.
0: Obviously, vehicles registered in a state, so
1: it's going to be for the whole state of Kentucky.
0: It would be state law that you're talking about.
1: Yes.
0: I don't know, and I haven't
1: read... I think that's cutting down on maybe labor for the titles.
0: Oh, wow. I mean, I know...
2: Do other states do it like that, or do you know?
1: I don't know.
2: Wow.
0: I mean, yeah, I don't know. I don't, you know, it's all transportation cabin. So when you get stopped by the state police,
1: I mean, you're not going to be able to present your title.
0: They don't ever ask for a title. They want your proof of insurance license and your registration. I mean, you'll get that. Okay. Sure. I mean, you'll have to. Even for a lease, you get that. You're supposed to have. But, you know, we lease a car right now, too. And, like, we don't ever have that title. You get the taxes in the mail from Honda every year as opposed to, you know, your own bill. And
1: so if you lease, you've got to pay the taxes?
0: Absolutely. They pass along the tolls. Go to the leasing company. Now, that's a problem because by the time they get it to you, guess what?
1: Yeah.
0: It's already been late. Some companies will pay it and then pay, you know, charge you. They just pay it and get it out of the way. But I don't know. There's probably some room for some law to clean some of that stuff up, but I hope laws don't. And they usually do. It seems like it makes it harder for some people to do stuff. Hey, we got to take a break. 641, we'll get the forecast in here. Alan says it's going to be maybe warm today and then a little better tomorrow. I will tell you this. Yesterday, rain looked pretty promising. I was looking this morning. I even went and did a little forecasting, just not the normal rip and read from the National Weather Service that we, you know, typically just get the forecast to kind of punch it up and give it to you folks. But went looking a little deeper this morning because I want some rain. We need some rain very badly, as a matter of fact, and was looking at it's been very spotty the last couple of weeks. The folks who have gotten it and some have gotten none. But maybe between midnight and, say, 8, 9 in the morning, that's our best chance of rain looking at the modeling from right now. And that looks spotty, too. So this cold front may push through and us not get any rain. So diminished rain chances in our forecast is my whole point there. Alan's got those details. Dwayne's got our history lesson for this September 21st coming up, too. We come back from Studio 101 on a Monday.
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12: 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You know, the bonus fry? It's like Jesus is up in heaven. 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
14: Today we're looking at a 20% chance of showers and thunderstorms.
0: Get your headphones on there. We're getting my feedback.
14: Sorry about that.
0: That's all right.
14: Today we're looking at a 20% chance of showers and thunderstorms and a high near 92. Tonight, a 30% chance of showers and thunderstorms and a low of around 64. Tuesday, a 40% chance of showers and a high near 82. And then Tuesday night, mostly cloudy with a low of around 61. Wednesday, we've got partly sunny with a high near 78. And Thursday, mostly sunny and a high near 78. Friday, mostly sunny with a high near 77. Right now, we've got 72 degrees.
0: I'll take any number with a 7 in front of
14: it. Yeah, nice.
0: I'll do that. All right, 646, history lesson, September 21st. What we got?
1: All right, well, we start in 1922. U.S. President Warren G. Harding signed a joint resolution of approval to establish a Jewish homeland in Palestine. In 1928, the first issue of the magazine, My Weekly Reader, was published. Did y'all ever read the Weekly Reader?
14: I remember the Weekly Reader.
0: I don't remember that one.
1: I do.
14: Yeah.
1: I had to subscribe to it. 1937, I may have even sold it. J.R.R. Tolkien's The Hobbit was published by George Allen and Dunlin in London.
0: It made us read that stuff in elementary school. Oh, and then we watched it on TV on a beta in the library. I was like, get me out of here. But anyway.
1: Have you watched it since?
0: No.
1: All right, 1938, the great hurricane of 1938 made landfall on Long Island in New York, killing an estimated 500 to 700 people.
0: We didn't have a name. It was just the great hurricane of 38.
1: Yeah.
0: All right.
1: So, 1955, in his last fight, undefeated world heavyweight boxing champion Rocky Marciano knocked out light heavyweight Archie Moore in the ninth round at the Yankee Stadium in New York City.
0: I'm a bad man, too.
1: Yeah. Okay, right. In 1957, Perry Mason's TV series starring Raymond Burr, based on the character by author Earl Stanley Gardner, premiered on CBS TV. 1968, police drama, Adam 12, One Adam 12, debuted on NBC in the United States. 1970, Monday Night Football, created by Rune Aldridge, premiered on ABC. And the Browns won it 31-21 over the Jets. In 1981, U.S. Senate confirmed Sandra Day O'Connor to be Supreme Court Justice by a vote of 99-0. And then we move up to 1985. Michael Spinks beat Larry Holmes in 15 rounds to become the heavyweight boxing champion.
0: A lot of boxing stuff.
1: And then 1 year later, 3 years later, Mike Tyson smashed TV cameras outside his Bernardsdale, New Jersey home. That was in 1988.
0: Give me another one.
2: Yep. He was very angry.
0: Yeah. The funny thing is, when you ever saw him, like, I would have been, like, terrified to have him on my show as a guest. But when he would go and do talk shows, he was very, very polite and very... It was kind of hard to look at the face tattoos and stuff. You know, some of it was very attention-getting. There we go. Mm-hmm. Or distracting. But he was always something like, how does this guy become so ferocious? Because he seems like a big Ferdinand.
2: Is he the one that bit somebody's ear?
0: Yeah. He bit Holyfield's, okay. I think it was Holyfield's ear.
2: That's
0: off.
2: That's crazy.
1: They put it back on?
2: I wouldn't want to meet him.
0: Yeah, they put it back on. I think they did.
2: Super glue. I don't know.
1: All right, 2021, McDonald's.
0: There's jokes in there everywhere.
1: Yep. Yeah.
0: All right.
1: McDonald's announced plans to drastically reduce plastic in its Happy Meals by 2025. These meals make it one of the largest toy distributors in the world.
0: I don't know what's worse or better for the environment. Like, I don't pretend to know because I just don't know. But if, as a consumer, I do not like the plastic cups. I want the styrofoam cups back. They're insulated. They don't sweat as much. All the reasons. And I think if you rinse them out, as you know, if you can just rinse them out a little bit before you put stuff in them, they're equally as possibly detrimental to your health at the end if you do them. I don't know, but I want the styrofoam cups back. I'll just say that.
1: All right, and the last note, sad note. 1 year ago today, we remember, 2025, nearly 100,000 people attended memorial service for slain political activist Charlie Kirk at the State Farm Stadium near Phoenix, Arizona. Kirk's wife, Erica, the president, vice president, and other administration officials also spoke that day.
0: Seeing a lot of, you know, and this is just how it happens. Anytime a figure like that makes news, especially for the reasons that it made news, seeing a lot of highway dedications, memorials, those kinds of things named. And then now that that's happening, then the controversy on the other side about road namings and, you know, governments that have jurisdictions over streets have named, a lot of them have different policies. Like transportation cabinet, I think it's interesting that all the highway designations in Kentucky are legislative. So basically a legislator can designate a highway as so-and-so Memorial Highway for any reason, or no reason at all. But it just has to be a legislative. It's not something that a mayor or the governor or the highway department on a local level can just say, oh, yeah, we'll call this Forbes Memorial Highway. Right? Yeah. We can't do that. It has to be legislatively done through bills, and you know, when they are in session in Frankfurt. So, but we've in recent years had a number of, it used to be kind of reserved for military. It was the main thing that you saw. A lot of military honors were presented that way. But it's really, you know, fanned out in recent years to encompass a lot of remembrances. Maybe that's the best way. Even, like, they just named a Crystal Rogers section of highway in Nelson County. And, like, you know, outside of just being a well-known case, like, right, there's no military tie. There's no other real tie other than just a very, very sad story in a community. Yeah, I mean, is that worth? And, you know, then the debate happens, like, well, then if so-and-so got a road designation, then you ought to be able to do one for my uncle. He lived here on this farm that y'all split in two for 100 years, and then y'all took the road, like, name it after him. And, like, we don't have that power, but that I understand your reasoning. You know what I mean? Like, So I think they're going to put, my point is, I think they're going to put some brakes on some of that and try to, I don't know.
2: put some rules on
0: it. Yeah, parameters.
2: Like your rules at the house about the
0: cops. Yeah. All right, what else you got?
1: Well, I had to look this up, and today's celebrity birthdays, 1967, Faith Hill was born. Faith Hill, American country pop star, Breathe, Cry. Actress born in Ridgeland, Mississippi. She is 59 today.
0: Faith,
2: pretty lady.
0: Faith, you know, she's just, I admire her, how she's just kind of, you know, she didn't have her last couple of albums and projects didn't have a lot of popular success. So she hasn't really pushed, my point is she hasn't just pushed and tried to grab on. She's just lived life as it's come to her.
2: Yeah.
0: And not been sour grapes or anything else. She's just taken what, I'm sure she could go do shows.
1: Well, her and Tim McGraw are coming up on their 30th wedding anniversary, October the 6th.
0: Yeah.
2: They're not hurting for money.
0: They're not hurting.
2: No. They're not.
1: They're not hurting anymore.
0: I did not watch, was it 1927, the Yellowstone prequel?
2: Oh, gosh.
0: Did you watch that?
2: Yes.
0: With Faith and Tim.
2: Oh, my gosh.
0: And everybody talks about how good they were. My wife watched. I didn't watch that one.
2: So good.
0: But they were good as actors.
2: They were good as actors, and it was just the whole series, you know, just to watch that one, and then the next one, and then Yellowstone, and it's just worth our time.
0: Tim's done some acting even before that. I love him in Four Christmases. It's a smaller role, but it's very, very good. And then he was in The Blind Side with Sandra Bullock. Played her husband, the football player that's an Ole Miss.
2: Yeah, I remember that.
0: And that, you know, he was very, very good, yeah, I thought, in that film. All right, what else you got?
1: All right, let's see. 1967 was the year that Tyler Stewart was born. He's also 59. Canadian drummer and vocalist, Bare Naked Ladies, 1 week. He was born in Toronto, Ontario. Born in 1969 on this day, Billy Porter, American Tony, Grammy, and Emmy Award-winning actor and singer. Born in Pittsburgh, Pennsylvania. Born in 1986 this day, Lindsey Stirling, American pop classical violinist, songwriter, and dancer. Born in Santa Ana, California. And last of all, born in 1989, Jason Derulo, American singer, songwriter, What You Say, and Wiggle. And dancer, born in Miramar, Florida.
0: Miramar?
1: Yep.
0: All right.
1: That's it.
0: One of my favorite places along the coast, the Emerald Coast. All right, five away from seven. We'll throw local birthdays in the fire here right quick. It's the 21st, and Jackie Pandea is on the list. Happy birthday. Also, Sheila Davidson. We've got Ashley McQuarrie. I'll get it right. Ashley McQuarrie. Happy birthday. Helena Birdwell, happy birthday. Riley Mabe, happy birthday. Kimberly Sexton, happy birthday. Gwen Heath. We've got Joseph Dennis and Stephen Kyle Riggs. That's our birthday list for the 21st day of September. And if you've got a birthday you want to throw in here, 270-786-4400. Anniversaries are welcome, too. You can throw those at us here on this Monday right in. Alan, you heading out, man?
2: Yeah.
0: You got to leave?
2: Got to leave.
0: Appreciate you hanging out and doing the partial with us. And we'll be back with hour two right after the news. Studio 101.

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8: 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We've got partly cloudy in 71.
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9: Fox News, I'm Giangelosi. Protests erupting in Austin, Texas after an ICE agent shot a man who DHS says is an illegal migrant from Venezuela.
10: Regardless what side you're on, it's a human being. It is a human being that got shot. There's witnesses. Suppose they said he got shot in the back.
9: Police say federal agents were pursuing a man in a car when he got out and ran, prompting agents to open fire, striking him in the torso. He was hospitalized, now in stable condition. DHS says the suspect is in federal custody pending removal. President Trump is going to go to New York City today and meet with Mayor Zohran Mamdani. Tomorrow, he addresses the UN General Assembly. And then
11: President Trump will host Chinese President Xi Jinping here in Washington later this week. Artificial intelligence slated to dominate those talks.
9: That is Fox's Alex Hogan reporting from Washington. 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
4: For Monday, it is September 21st, and from the Studio 101 News Desk, I'm Chris Jesse. A motorcyclist is dead after a Saturday night wreck in Hardin County. According to Elizabethtown, police officers were called to the intersection of Patriot Parkway and Rineyville Road around 10 p.m. Investigators say a man riding a motorcycle southbound on Patriot Parkway struck the side of a truck that was making a right turn from Rineyville Road. The motorcyclist was transported to Baptist Health Hardin with critical injuries, where he later died. The driver of the truck was not injured. Police say the crash remains under investigation. Registration is open for state government's annual public surplus property auction. Farmers, local governments, construction, transportation, and logistics companies, and others seeking competitive pricing on parts and equipment can sign up to bid on more than 700 available lots online. Proceeds from the sale will support projects at the Kentucky Transportation Cabinet and the Finance and Administration Cabinet's Division of Surplus Properties. The surplus heavy equipment auction generated more than $2.2 million in 2023, $2.6 million in 2024, and $2.8 million a year ago, and will include heavy-duty trucks, snow plows, tractors, mowers, assorted parts, and equipment in this year's auction. Bidding will take place October 12th through 20th. 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All items can be viewed online beginning October 9th. Another warm day, but no heat advisory, then much more seasonal-like weather on the way. Details are coming up.
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4: In Friday night football, Caverna's game with Jefferson Town was canceled. The Colonels will host Frankfort High School this Friday night. Meanwhile, the Hart County Raiders remain undefeated in their win over Edmondson County, 38-35. The Raiders will host Glasgow this coming Friday night. Now, the Scotties are also undefeated on the season heading into this weekend's matchup. 65-year-old Earl Thomas, known as Tommy Mesker of Glasgow, passed away Thursday at his residence, and a funeral service is scheduled for 11 this morning at Hatcher and Sadler Funeral Home. 76-year-old Hewlin Lee Sanders of Bee Spring passed away Friday. He was a member of Bee Spring Missionary Baptist Church, and a funeral service is scheduled for 11 this morning at Bee Spring Missionary Baptist Church. Arrangements are by Patton's Brownsville Chapel. 78-year-old Linda Faye Appleby of Glasgow passed away on Thursday in hospice care. She was a member of Glasgow Faith Church. A funeral service is scheduled for 1 Tuesday afternoon at Glasgow Faith Church. Burial will follow in Glasgow Municipal Cemetery. Visitation is 4 to 8 p.m. this evening at Hatcher and Sadler Funeral Home, and from 10 a.m. until service time on Tuesday at the church. 90-year-old James William, known as J.W. Bowles, passed away on Saturday in hospice care. A funeral service is scheduled for 2 Wednesday afternoon at A.F. Crow & Son Funeral Home, and cremation will follow. Visitation is from 9:30 until service time Wednesday at A.F. Crow & Son Funeral Home. 68-year-old James Mitchell, known as Duke Miller of Brownsville, passed away on Sunday at the Medical Center in Bowling Green, and a funeral service is scheduled for 2 Wednesday afternoon at Hatcher and Sadler Funeral Home. Burial will follow in White Cemetery. Visitation is from 10 a.m. until service time Wednesday at Hatcher and Sadler Funeral Home. 58-year-old Kim Marie Pettigot passed away Saturday, and a funeral service is scheduled for 1:30 Thursday afternoon at A.F. Crowinson Funeral Home, and cremation will follow. Visitation is from noon until service time Thursday at A.F. Crowinson Funeral Home. 72-year-old Marlene Karen Marr of the Pig community passed away on Friday at her home. A funeral service is scheduled for 2 Thursday afternoon at Patton's Park City Chapel. And burial will follow in Smith's Grove Cemetery. Visitation is noon to 7 p.m. Wednesday and from 10 a.m. until service time on Thursday at Patton's Park City Chapel. 45-year-old Jamie Joe Kidd Holman, a Hart County native, passed away on Tuesday of last week. Cremation was chosen with a private memorial service to be held at a later date. Going to be cooler, but what about rain? We'll give you a detailed outlook in just a couple minutes. 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
4: All right, folks, we are looking at slight chances of showers and thunderstorms this afternoon. Those chances will increase as we head through the evening and overnight. Today's high 92. How early we see heavier cloud cover will dictate our temperatures quite a bit here today. But right now, that's the forecast, 92. Tonight, a 30% chance of rain and thunderstorms, 64. And then early tomorrow, early morning on Tuesday, about a 40% chance of rain and thunderstorms. A high near 82 tomorrow. So going to be cooler. But are we going to get the rain? Our best chance, probably between midnight, let's say midnight and 8 a.m., our best window of opportunity for rain right now as we head overnight into tomorrow morning. Then tomorrow night, a few clouds, 61 for the low. Wednesday, partly sunny, 78. Thursday, sunny, 78. And Friday, mostly sunny, mid to upper 70s there as well. So we'll take it. But again, need the rain. Hope we get some of that. It is now 74. We're at partly cloudy skies. 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
9: Welcome to Monday, New Week, New Sports, Kentucky. I'm Scott Fitzgerald. Let's jump into it with the NFL. The Bengals are 2-0 over the second straight season. They beat Houston 20-6. Joe Burrow throwing 2 touchdown passes, both to Ja'Marr Chase. They now head to Pittsburgh on Sunday. Kentucky and Louisville making college football history over the weekend, both knocking off ranked opponents in the same day, something the two programs had not done since 2007. Kentucky did its part in College Station, stunning number 9 Texas A&M 31-21. They'll get South Alabama on Saturday. And Louisville beats number 16 SMU 41-31. It's the Cardinals' first win over the Mustangs, and it came in their ACC opener. They'll have Wake Forest coming to town again on Saturday. And an accident at Churchill Downs over the weekend sent three jockeys to the hospital and left a horse euthanized. Officials say Lukenhaus collapsed on the far turn during the second race, triggering a six-horse accident. Jockeys Christian Torres, Walter Rodriguez, and Martin Garcia were all taken to U of L Hospital. I'm Scott Fitzgerald.
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18: 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We have pumpkins, corn shocks, straw. 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We have scarecrows. But we still have homegrown tomatoes, squash, zucchini, pickling cucumbers, corn. We also have a Penn's Country Ham, Kenny's Cheeses, Legacy Dairy Milk, Silver Mist Lettuce, Jake's Sausage, and Penn Sausage. We also have jams, jellies, relishes. We have two soap vendors. We also have handmade bowls, blankets, pottery, primitive t-shirts, candles. So much to mention. We are Kentucky Proud Market. We're open Monday through Saturday, 8 to 5, closed on Sundays. 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

0: Up and Adam on a Monday. Lori still out and getting better. I think Dwayne said he talked to her over the weekend and said she's able to talk a little bit, but she's still not up to par with gibbering and jabbering with us yet. So we'll get her back in here, miss her, continue to wish her well as she recovers from a jaw surgery that she had a week before last now. All right. Alan Pointer had to skip out on us for a little bit and head out this morning a little early, and Dwayne will be joining me here in just a minute. I've got an opportunity for you to win this morning. We'll make this really painless on you, really easy. Beach Bend Park, you know, they've closed down for quote-unquote the summer, but they're Boo Spectacular Nights all through October are coming up for weekends as the park opens. So you want to go some weekend in October, one of these weekends? Well, we've got tickets for you, a couple of tickets for Beach Bend Park right now. First caller, it says you want them. They're yours, 270-786-4400, 270-786-4400. You know, we're not above bribing listeners. Some of you want those beach bed tickets. They're yours. Just give us a call. All right. Again, 270-786-4400. Let us know. Thanks to everybody who came out to the Heritage Festival. We gave away a ton of Grand Ole Opry tickets and gave away some beach bed tickets. Gave away a few Holiday World tickets, too. We've got a few of those Holiday World tickets for their Halloween weekends celebrations, which are going on all through the month of October as well. So be listening. We've got a few pair of Holiday World tickets to give away up in Santa Claus, Indiana. So we'll give those away, too, through the week. All right, phone call. Good morning, Studio 101. Who is this? Away up in Santa Claus, Indiana. So we'll give those away, too, through the week. All right, phone call. Good morning, Studio 101. Who is this?
1: Misty Bush.
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5: I like mayonnaise to the degree that it had to come into a New Year's resolution. It was a New Year's resolution that I could not order extra mayonnaise on my sandwiches. I could order mayonnaise, but I couldn't use the word extra. And I found out very quickly I wasn't getting enough mayonnaise. But I didn't want to break my resolution, so here's how I would order lunch. I would like a turkey sandwich with Swiss cheese, lettuce, and mayonnaise. You hear what I'm saying here? I want mayonnaise. Capital M-A-Y. And the rest of the letters that are necessary for mayonnaise.
0: 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Laugh it off. Laughs on Break.
6: Forecast This Time Around is brought to you by Bank of Buffalo. Today, slight chance of showers and thunderstorms as we head through the afternoon. Those chances will increase into this evening. Today's high about 92. Some of that rain could be heavy, kind of like the storms we had maybe on Friday night where, you know, be heavy. Some lightning, certainly, but the heat here would be a deal. Tonight, 30 to 40% chance of rain and thunderstorms. 64 for the low at

0: Then tomorrow early, a 40% chance of rain and thunderstorms. Tomorrow's high, though, 82, so much cooler tomorrow. Best chance of rain, I'm going to say between midnight and about 8 a.m. tomorrow morning. That's right how things look right now. So we're not going to get a huge chance of rain in here with this front that passes through. Then tomorrow night, a few clouds, 61 for the low. Wednesday, partly sunny, 78. Thursday, sunny, 78. Friday, sunny, and 77. Now we'll take the temperatures, but again, we need that rain here around. Some folks have gotten it here in the last few days, but it's been very spotty in places. Some have gotten it, some haven't. So, all right, on this September 21st, as we look at our entertainment history lesson, Dwayne's got that with us. What we got?
1: Okay, want to look at National Day Calendar?
0: Whichever.
1: Okay.
0: Whatever you got pulled
1: National up. National Day Calendar, it's National Chai Day.
0: Okay.
1: And then, let's see, as we continue our tour of the states, September 21st brings us to National New York Day, honoring the Empire State. New York is the 11th state to join the Union, and we think the state is entitled to some amazing accolades.
0: All right.
1: It's National Pecan Cookie Day.
0: Pecan cookies?
1: Yep.
0: I pass on.
1: All right.
0: I like pecans.
1: Uh-huh.
0: I'll pass on the cookies, though.
1: Okay.
0: I don't like nuts in the cookies.
1: Do you?
0: I don't.
1: Oh, you don't?
0: No, I don't like nuts in the fudge either.
1: Yeah.
0: Do you want nuts in your...
1: Well, sometimes I think it's better not to have them.
0: Yeah. I'll pass on the nuts in the fudge.
1: It's Earth, Wind, and Fire Day.
0: It is, and I didn't pull up September, but that today is the date that's mentioned in the song, September.
1: Uh-huh.
0: All right.
1: Any given day, millions of songs play silently in the background of daily life. But on September 21st, morning radio shows and video marathons across social media take over the world with Earth, Wind, and Fire Day. Today, we celebrate the band that released the song September in 1978.
0: Oh, 78. That's a good year. I'm circa 78.
1: Do you remember the 21st night of September?
0: That's what the man says right here.

0: I always jumped the gun on this one. I want to play it on September 1st because September's here, but we get it now.
1: All right. All right, the final note, it is National Pepper Jack Cheese Day. Each day, September 21st, we celebrate the zesty, fiery flavor of a buttery cheese infused with spicy peppers. It's National Pepper Jack Cheese Day. We're turning up the heat on this delicious food holiday.
0: I'm not going to lie, it's my favorite cheese. Pepper Jack.
1: Yeah, it's pretty good.
0: I love it on a burger. Mm-hmm. Folks, do yourself a favor. If you've never gotten Pepper Jack on the Wigwam burger, when you go to the Wigwams, if you get cheeseburgers, do it with the Pepper Jack. They just call it hot cheese, but that's what it is. Try that one next time. Oh, gives it a good little kick.
1: Yeah.
0: All right, 728, history lesson on entertainment. Let's jump on into that and get it knocked out here.
1: All right, it was 1966. Jimi Hendrix changed the spelling of his name to J-I-M-I, Jimmy.
0: Jimmy, J-I-M-I.
1: Yep, 1976.
0: That's never mispronounced, or never misspelled, I'm sure.
1: Asylum Records released Small Change, the fourth studio album by singer-songwriter Tom Waits, his best-selling album until 1999, featuring the songs Tom Trubert's Blue and The Piano Has Been Drinking, Not Me.
0: Go back to Hendrix real quick. This is his version, original version of Blue Suede Shoes. I say original.

0: wasn't the hugest Hendrix fan. I understand the influence, and man, he influenced players all around the world for a lot of years, and still today, people iconize Jimi Hendrix. All right, he eventually gets into blue suede shoes here. What else you got?
1: All right, and then moving on, 1980, reggae singer Bob Marley collapsed while jogging in New York City's Central Park. Medical exam finds his cancer had spread to his brain, lungs, and to his liver.

0: All right.
1: All right. In 1993, Melissa Etheridge released her breakthrough second album, Yes, I Am, featuring the single, I'm the Only One.
0: Big song for her in the early 90s, as you mentioned. She put on a heck of a show here a few weeks ago with Wynonna down at the Beaver Dam Amphitheater. That place was rocking on a Saturday night.

0: Vanessa Etheridge, all right?
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0: Stern. All right.
1: All right, 1998, TV comedy Will and Grace, starring Eric McCormick and Deborah Messing, premiered in the United States.
0: Went for several years.
1: Will and Grace.
0: Huge hit for them.
1: Yeah.
0: All right.
1: And then in 2002, Farm Aid, number 15, held in Burgettstown, Pennsylvania. Performers included Willie Nelson, John Mellencamp, Neil Young, Dave Matthews, Keith Urban, Leanne Womack, Kid Rock, Jillian Welch, Kenny Wayne Shepherd, and the Drive-By Truckers.
0: Mellencamp on that bill.

0: picked these songs out. Interesting choice. I hadn't heard this song from Mellencamp in a long time. All right, what else you got?
1: All right, final note was 2004, Green Day released their album, American Idiot, in the United States. I said that's final note. 2018 is actually the final note. American singer-songwriter Paul Simon closed his Homeward Bound, the farewell tour at Flushing Meadows Corona Park in Queens, New York City.
0: Paul Simon.

We'll get to our birthday list one more time here. 21st of September. Jackie Pandey is on the list. Sheila Davidson, happy birthday. Ashley McQuarrie, happy birthday. Helena Birdwell, Riley Mabe. We've got Kimberly Sexton. It's Gwen Heath's birthday, as is Joseph Dennis and Stephen Kyle Riggs. Happy birthday to all you folks. We've got more room for birthdays on the Celebrity Square for September 21st. If you'll call us up, 270-786-4400. We'll put anniversaries on there, too. All right? We'll take the break, come back. One more segment here. Anything interesting we can dig up and chit-chat about and play a couple tunes heading toward 8 o'clock in Swap Shop time on this Monday.

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0: right, all right, all right. On a Monday up at Adam. Well, Dwayne, I think your Dodgers are safe. I think they're on auto cruise control. There we go. Heading into the postseason. Had a decent weekend, and they absolutely demolished the Cincinnati Reds last week and the weekend before. Whooped them out there, then Dodgers came to Cincinnati. They whooped them in Cincinnati. So. I think the Reds, at one point I looked here a few days ago, and they were averaging almost, giving up almost 10 runs a game.
1: Wow.
0: That was their, like, that's the average. And then, of course, they had that one game where the Dodgers beat them like 20, it was like a huge whooping. 20-something to nothing shutout. It was the worst shutout. So the Reds, they finished up their season at home yesterday with the Cubs. Cubs won 9-1, so Cubs took two out of three games over the weekend from the Reds in Cincinnati. So the Reds are on the road the rest of the rest of this week. Of course, the season ends on Sunday for those teams that are eliminated already, and the Reds haven't been they're eliminated. So I guess six more games is what they may win all six of them. I know it's been disappointing for Reds fans. They've fussed at ownership. They fussed at management. You know, Tito yesterday was about as visible. You know, he's a pretty even-keeled fella, and I like him. But, you know, you could tell he was frustrated with the way things have gone here toward the end of the season, and I get that. And he can only do what he can do with the tools he's got to do it. Barry Larkin's on their broadcast crew, and I watched it yesterday because it was a Cubs game, so I watched the end of the game. And Barry Larkin, when they got done with the game, he knew it was the last game of the year, so he really didn't care what he said.
1: So is the season over?
0: Well, at Cincinnati. They played their final home game yesterday. Okay. So they've got six more games. They're all on the road. But
1: I don't know if you've seen some of the...
0: But the local...
1: hierarchy of Cincinnati already calling for
0: the Castellini,
1: big changes.
0: Yeah, folks are wanting the Castellinis to sell. Will they? I don't know. Phil and Bob have been around for a long time. Are they baseball people by trade? No. But most of the owners in the country of sports teams aren't.
1: So what are they more invested in? Do you know?
0: I forgot what their...
1: Football?
0: No. I forgot what their... Like, their company. I forgot what their company was founded on. Like, their money is made through, you know. Yeah. I forgot how they made their money. But... And I'm not a huge Reds fan. I don't dig deep into their history. But
1: Nick, I really thought they had promise this year.
0: And people thought that coming off of a wild card appearance last year. And they at times looked good. They hung with the toughest league in baseball through right up before the All-Star break. They had a bad week right before the All-Star break. They never could really get back on track after the All-Star break. What I was going to say is Nick Crawls, their... you know, the guys who makes a lot of the driving decisions for the organization, and they really want, fans really would like to see him gone as much as they'd like to see the Castellini sell the team. The question always is out there, if a team sells, and does an owner try to move it and all of that? I don't think so. Like, baseball's talking about some expansion, you know, Nashville's even in that hunt, along with some other cities, so... You know, it's not a great time to move a team. I don't know. And it's tough. Like, I try to step back because I'm not a huge fan of the Reds. I think I can try to be a little objective and say, like, you know, it's an excuse that fans don't want to hear, but it doesn't make it any less true that it's tough being a small market team.
1: It is.
0: When you're up against the Dodgers payroll and the Cubs payroll and the Yankees payroll.
1: Yeah. And I mean, a lot of people have really fussed about the Los Angeles Dodgers, you know, baseball team.
0: Mm-hmm.
1: But they're not the best team in baseball this year. When I looked yesterday, I believe it was Milwaukee has got the best record.
0: And Milwaukee may hit 100 wins. I think they had a couple, maybe three more to go going into yesterday. So they could very well hit 100. But I looked at the American League and for the playoffs are setting up. We'll talk a little sports here. The playoffs are setting up. The American League is a conundrum to me this year, and they're really bad as a whole league compared to the National League. And I say that because of this. They have three teams that are the best teams in the entire American League are all in the AL East. New York, Tampa Bay, or Tampa Bay, I'll put them in order, Tampa Bay, New York, and Boston, all three. And all three of them can't go to the American League Division Series. Like, and two of those are going to be wild card teams because Tampa Bay's got the best record in the American League. All those three teams. The other two divisions, the Central and the West, they're, I think Houston is, depending on what they did yesterday, they may be below 500. And the Chicago White Sox are only two games above 500. So the winners of those leagues, at best, there's one team that is two games over 500. Everybody else is at 500 or below.
1: Wow.
0: It's really, you know, it's a weird setup, and it may force baseball to look at some things for the next, you know, playoffs in the future. I don't know. The wild card was meant to give teams like that a chance that were in leagues or in divisions where there were so many good teams, and then, you know, they were still good and needed a spot. So I guess in that sense, it's doing its job. We'll see this year at the end of the year. I think most people have, I don't think you've watched a lot of baseball. Maybe you have, but I think the ball strike challenge thing has gone fairly well, considering its first year. Everybody's adjusted to it. It's made some differences in big moments. But it, you know, you also think, man, that umpire ringing a strike three up when it was questionable made the game exciting too. So I don't know if it's gained or lost. What do you all think about that? But it seems to have worked mostly well this year.
1: Well, both of our big college teams got big wins over the weekend. Kentucky over Texas A&M and an upset. And Louisville also over SMU.
0: I like how Frank's still out. Where did that even come from? Will Stein. I like how he framed the win after Saturday's game. He basically was like, guys, this isn't a surprise to me. Like, I expected to win. Like, I came, didn't come down here getting, this is not a shocker to me. We expected to win. And he really framed it that way. And I admire kind of that outlook for it. And same thing for the A&M coach. You know, he's like, you know, everybody wants to get up here and talk about how bad A&M played. Folks, Kentucky's really good. You know, he flipped that script too. He's like, I'm going to talk about who needs to be talked about here. And this is Kentucky played a really good game in a hostile environment on the road in the SEC. And that's the story of this game. And he tried to flip that probably to take a little pressure off himself as well. But at the same time, he tried to make the focus. So the question I've seen floated around several times yesterday on social media, and even the sports talking head said, so which was the outlier? Was it the loss to Alabama as an outlier, or was it the win at A&M? Which one's the outlier? Because you put Alabama and A&M kind of in the same boat in competitiveness. Alabama, we looked like we had a long way to go.
1: And then, well, we looked good until about halftime. Well, no, toward the end of the third quarter.
0: Yeah. But, I mean, you never felt like that game was in your pocket, though. You felt like Alabama was holding back a little. I felt like Alabama was holding back a little bit. I don't know.
1: Are they that good, or did we play that bad?
0: That's what I'm saying.
1: In the fourth quarter?
0: Which game's the outlier? Do you think Kentucky's better than advertised? And, you know, A&M's a bonus win.
1: Oh, yeah.
0: Everybody said we'd go 5-5 was a good.
1: We wouldn't expect to win that game.
0: You know, or 500 was a good guess for this year. So you're going to get, you know, you got a bonus game here. Nobody said you were going to beat Alabama. Yeah, that was put on as a loss.
1: They're picking UK to beat South Alabama coming up this next week.
0: So they get a cookie. They get a cookie. All right.
1: Well, they may not get that cookie. I mean, they got to play the game. And, you know, you don't, I don't care who it is.
0: Sure.
1: You never overlook anybody.
0: Yeah. And they're hosting, so that helps. You know,
1: it does help. And then, congratulations going out to Hart County Raiders. They held on after having that big lead, but won it Friday night, 38-35 over Edmondson County.
0: Yeah, I talked to Gary yesterday. He said, man, Friday night's going to be tough. And, you know, he was talking about Glasgow and all.
1: Glasgow is tough this year. You know, we have defeated them in the past years. But it's going to be a hard game.
0: So Glasgow undefeated, Hart County undefeated, Raiders hosting. That helps, too. So Friday night football should be a good one in Hart County High School. I pointed to this. Like, Hart County's blown people out until the Edmondson game. And then Glasgow also has had lopsided victories. But they played Barron County, I think, to a shootout. Like, 47-45, maybe. It was a high-scoring game that was close for the most part. Or the final score was close, anyway. So they didn't blow Barron County out, and I don't know, you know, who gets the will, who dominates. Does Hart County score and not be able to defend Glasgow. And if that's the case, then it'll be a shootout again.
1: Mm-hmm.
0: And I don't mind high-scoring football games.
1: Yep.
0: They become funner, more funner sometimes. But we'll see who imposes their will. Does Glasgow hold Hart County? Can Hart County out, you know, keep up with Glasgow's? It'll be an interesting game. Friday night. Caverna will get back in the stretch, too. They canceled their game Friday night against Jeffersontown.
1: Yep.
0: They host Fort Knox. Hosting Fort Knox at Caverna this Friday night. So
1: there's is that right?
0: Yeah. Well, that's what I've got on the schedule.
1: Max Preps, it's got Frankfort.
0: I'm sorry, I said Fort Knox. You're right, Frankfort. Frankfort High School out of Frankfort. Yes, I've got that in my news. I hope I didn't say Fort Knox in the news.
1: Yeah, for Caverna, you know, they had some people that were injured and some sickness there. So hopefully that they're better and ready to go for Friday night.
0: Good deal. You know, a lot of players, I know, play both sides of the ball. That's always tough. You know, you try to schedule school similar to your, you know, to your division or your caliber. So, yeah, that makes it tough.
1: One good thing for Caverna is they only have one, looks like one away game for the rest of the season.
0: And I think this wraps up Hart County. So of course, if the, you know, they end up playing, you know, well, they might get a home playoff game if things fall right. But this is Hart County's last home game of the year, if I'm not mistaken.
1: They're
0: on the they're on the road the rest of the season after this, so you haven't had a chance to come on out. Congratulations to all the winners, too. Hart County's band did not compete in their own contest. It's, you don't compete in your own contest that you host every year, but they hosted the show, and they didn't do the daytime preliminary performances because of the heat on Saturday, but had a great show. Taylor County won grand champion at the show on Saturday night. Big crowd at Hart County High School for the band contest. And I hope everybody that wanted to go out got a chance to check those kids out. They work hard and do everything just like athletes. Well, they are athletes, but just like athletic programs do, competitive. Marching band is always fun for those kids here in high schools in Kentucky. So congratulations to all those winners, too. Don't know where the Hart County Band is heading out. I'll try to get in touch with Mr. Cameron Johnson this week and get you that. Heritage Festival. I want to say congratulations to the band. We gave away a ton of stuff to folks who came by. Holiday World tickets. I'm getting my prizes lined out and ready to go here this morning for all of those folks. Janice Ballow won Beach Band tickets. Amanda Lay won Holiday World and Splash and Safari tickets. We gave a ton of Grand Ole Opry tickets away. Deborah Hampton, Cindy Presley, Andrew Tucker won Grand Ole Opry tickets.
1: Did he really?
0: He did. He was sweating and all from having done the 5K.
1: Yeah.
0: Well, he called it the walk. I said, how'd you do? He goes, we finished. So that's a good thing. And then Peyton Joyner also won a Grand Ole Opry ticket. So we had a fun time Saturday. Thanks to all those folks. We mentioned the Holiday World and Beach Bend Parks open through October weekends for their Halloween festivals. So you be listening. We've got tickets to give away for the next few weeks for those folks as well, as long as they list, as long as they last, we'll have tickets to give away. We'll do those some in the mornings here, too. So be listening, be a wiener from Studio 101. All right, anything else on your mind for Monday?
1: No, we've got, I got Swap Shop coming up right after the news here at the top of the hour. So.
0: All right, 7:51. Y'all have a great one.

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2: Fox News. I'm CJ Papa. President Trump visits the Big Apple.
3: Today, the president will meet with New York City Mayor Zoran Mamdani. Tomorrow, Denmark, Greenland, and the U.S. are set to sign a deal on Greenland's security. We'll bolster U.S. capabilities by giving Washington permanent access, basing, and overflight rights. It would also bar adversaries from making investments in Greenland.
2: Fox's Alex Hogan in Washington. An immigration enforcement agent shoots a man Sunday in Austin, Texas. This woman joined the quick-forming demonstrations.
4: Just all sad. It is sad all the way around.
2: DHS sources tell Fox the wounded man is an illegal migrant from Venezuela. A shooting near a synagogue in Belleville, that's east of Toronto. The Jewish community was gathering for Yom Kippur. A police officer was injured. Officials say a man was hospitalized. Didn't describe the events leading to the shooting. 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
1: For Monday, it is September 21st, and from the Studio 101 News Desk, I'm Chris Jesse. A motorcyclist is dead after a Saturday night wreck in Hardin County. According to Elizabethtown, police officers were called to the intersection of Patriot Parkway and Rineyville Road around 10 p.m. Investigators say a man riding a motorcycle southbound on Patriot Parkway struck the side of a truck that was making a right turn from Rineyville Road. The motorcyclist was transported to Baptist Health Hardin with critical injuries, where he later died. The driver of the truck was not injured. Police say the crash remains under investigation. Registration is open for state government's annual public surplus property auction. Farmers, local governments, construction, transportation, and logistics companies, and others seeking competitive pricing on parts and equipment can sign up to bid on more than 700 available lots online. Proceeds from the sale will support projects at the Kentucky Transportation Cabinet and the Finance and Administration Cabinet's Division of Surplus Properties. The surplus heavy equipment auction generated more than $2.2 million in 2023, $2.6 million in 2024, and $2.8 million a year ago, and will include heavy-duty trucks, snow plows, tractors, mowers, assorted parts, and equipment in this year's auction. Bidding will take place October 12th through 20th. 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All items can be viewed online beginning October 9th. In Friday night football, Caverna's game with Jefferson Town was canceled. The Colonels will host Frankfort High School this Friday night. Meanwhile, the Hart County Raiders remain undefeated in their win over Edmondson County, 38-35. The Raiders will host Glasgow this coming Friday night. Now, the Scotties are also undefeated on the season heading into this weekend's matchup. The Cincinnati Reds finished up their final home series of the season in a 9-1 loss to the Cubs on Sunday, dropping 2 of 3 over the weekend against Chicago. The Reds are off today before heading out on the road for the remainder of the season as they begin a series with the Atlanta Braves on Tuesday night. Another warm day, but no heat advisory, then much more seasonal-like weather on the way. Details are coming up.
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1: A 20% chance of rain and thunderstorms this afternoon. 92 for the high. That rain and chance will increase just a bit tonight to about 30 to 40% overnight and into tomorrow morning. Tonight's low 64. Tuesday, that chance of rain is early in the day, then 82 for the afternoon high. Mostly cloudy and 61 for Tuesday night. On Wednesday, first full day of fall, partly sunny. Look at this, right on cue, 78 for Wednesday's high. Pretty normal. Then Thursday, mostly sunny, 78, and Friday, mostly sunny, about 77 for the high. 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
11: 78-year-old Linda Faye Appleby of Glasgow passed away Thursday in hospice care. She was a member of the Glasgow Faith Church. Survivors include her husband, Donald, two daughters, Jerry Faye Jesse of Glasgow, and Tammy Wallace of Horse Cave. Five brothers, Von Pointer of Indiana, Roger Pointer, Terry Pointer, and Ronnie Pointer, all of Glasgow, and Donnie Pointer of Smith's Grove. Funeral services for Linda Faye Appleby will be held Tuesday at 1 o'clock at Glasgow Faith Church, with burial to follow in the Glasgow Municipal Cemetery. Visitation today through 8 p.m. at Hatcher and Sadler Funeral Home, and then after 10 a.m. on Tuesday at the Glasgow Faith Church. 90-year-old James William J.W. Bowles passed away Saturday in hospice care. Survivors include a son, Kendall Bowles, a daughter, Janet Bowles, his two grandchildren, nine great-grandchildren, and a sister, Maydell Kidd. Funeral services for James William J.W. Bowles will be held at 2 p.m. Wednesday at A. F. Crow & Son Funeral Home, with cremation to follow. Visitation beginning after 9:30 Wednesday at A. F. Crow & Son Funeral Home. 68-year-old James Mitchell Duke Miller of Brownsville passed away Sunday at the Medical Center in Bowling Green. Survivors include his father, Cletus Dean Miller, a sister, Rhoda Gail Wheeler, several grandchildren and great-grandchildren. Funeral services for James Mitchell Duke Miller will be held at 2 p.m. Wednesday at Hatcher and Sadler Funeral Home. Burial to follow in the White Cemetery. Visitation beginning after 10 a.m. Wednesday at Hatcher and Sadler Funeral Home. 58-year-old Kim Marie Pettigo passed away Saturday. Survivors include a son, Luke Pettigo, a brother, Kenneth Phelps, and a sister, Belinda Beard. Funeral services for Kim Marie Pettigo will be held at 1:30 Thursday at A. F. Crow & Son Funeral Home, with cremation to follow. Visitation beginning from noon until time for the services on Thursday at A. F. Crow & Son Funeral Home. 72-year-old Marlene Karen Marr of the pig community passed away Friday at her home. Survivors include her husband, Gary Lee Marr Sr., her children, Gary Marr Jr. of Mill Ridge, and Alicia Laster of Elkton. Also, her siblings, Jeff Spiroff, Violet Keene, and Beverly Spiroff. Funeral services for Marlene Karen Marr will be held at 2 p.m. Thursday at the Patton Funeral Home, Park City Chapel. Burial to follow in the Smiths Grove Cemetery. Visitation from 12 noon to 7 p.m. Wednesday, and then after 10 a.m. Thursday at Patton Funeral Home, Park City Chapel. 45-year-old Jamie Joe Kid Holman and a Hart County native passed away on Tuesday. Survivors include her husband, Chris Holman, daughters, Isabella and Annabelle Holman, her mother, Darla Richards, and siblings, Troy Kidd and Andy Kidd. The family of Jamie Joe Kid Holman chose cremation with a private memorial to be held at a later date.
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0: Montana. Good morning, everybody, and welcome to Swap Shop here on Studio 101 WLOC. 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
2: Good morning. How are y'all, Dwayne?
0: Well, I'm doing good. I'm soloing it this morning, but it's good to be here and be back from a little bit short vacation, and I understand things are running great out at Denison's.
2: They are, guys. If you're looking for fall decorations, we can sure hook you up. From pumpkins to gourds, corn shucks to straw, moms, large, small, hanging baskets, tricolors. So we have all those. 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But with that being said, inside the market, we have a big variety of apples, oranges, grapes, bananas, pears, all of our tomatoes from green, yellow, red, cherry tomatoes, grape tomatoes, heirlooms. 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It's from hamburger steaks, roast ribs, and briskets. 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We have two soap vendors, so come check them young ladies out. We have a lot of gift-giving ideas. Guys, I do want to remind y'all, our school groups do start today. And as long as the school groups are here, our playground will be closed to the public. But now once they leave, it will open back up to the public. It is only closed while they are here. We are a Kentucky Proud Market. We're open Monday through Saturday, 8 to 5, closed on Sundays. If you have any questions or need anything at all, please feel free to give us a call at 270-786-1663. And any of us young ladies will be more than glad to help you.
0: All right. Thank you so much, Amanda. And I hope everybody will come on out and get their fresh fruits and vegetables.
2: I want to remind everybody, Corbin's Sip and Snack is here also today.
0: Okay. All right. Come on by and get you some goodies.
2: Yes, sir. Thank you.
0: Okay, thank you. A Kentucky Proud Market, Denison's Roadside Market. All right, we're open for phone calls this morning, and let's take a look at some items that came in here at 18 minutes after 8 o'clock. Here is a person wanting a leaf vacuum. 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That's 403-9706. I have a propane tank for sale this morning. The number is 270-566-7309, 566-7309. For sale, two flatbed wagons. And sounds like this gentleman may be getting rid of his wagons. Call 469-6024, 469-6024 for the two flatbed wagons that are for sale right in time for tobacco hauling. Well, our next sponsor this morning we want to talk about is Lost and Forgotten Treasures and 31W Sheds, Mark's Furniture, that's located right there in Cave City, Kentucky. 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

0: 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Now, they have two locations for 31W Sheds at 1139 Main Street in Mumfordville, and also right there on 31W Cave City. 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
1: Yeah, Dwayne. Hey, I'm looking for an 8-foot wheel bib. I can be reached at 270-218-3827.
0: Let me catch up with you here. I was trying to find an ink pen, and there's all not a one in sight. So you're looking for an eight foot wheel disc.
1: Yes, sir.
0: Okay. So it sounds like you're wanting to disc up a tobacco patch or something.
1: Well, I'm gonna give the back up. I'm just gonna go hay now.
0: Oh, okay. So you're looking for an 8 foot wheel disc.
1: Yes, sir.
0: All right. What's your phone number?
1: 270-218-3827.
0: I got you.
1: Yes, sir. All right. Thank you and the sponsors.
0: All right. Thank you so much for calling in. Have a blessed day.
1: You too.
0: All right. All right. He's looking for an 8 foot wheel disc. 8 foot wheel disc. And you can call him at 218-3827. 218-3827. Well, it'll soon, it's already breakfast time. What am I saying? It'll soon be lunchtime, though. But if you want a good breakfast, come on out to Watermill Restaurant, 804 Mammoth Cave Road, Cave City, home of fine country cooking. Breakfast served all day. So you can get it of a morning. You can get it at noon. You can get it in late afternoon. A lot of people love breakfast at night. And you can get breakfast right there any time of the day at the Watermill, where they're open 7 days a week for your convenience. At 804 Mammoth Cave Road. Of course, they're the home of the all-you-can-eat buffet. And we're talking about all-you-can-eat. Starting about 10:30 this morning, they'll be serving up all the you-can-eat, lunch and dinner buffet. And it runs all day long to closing. And that includes all the salad bar you can eat for one low price. And you get everything else too. You get the salad bar, top it off with the bacon bits, croutons, the specialty dressings, and then move on to the fresh country vegetables, green beans, mashed potatoes and brown gravy, macaroni and cheese, the corn, fried apples, pinto beans, and other selections, cornbread rolls, famous catfish. They'll have other meats there too. And then they have dessert, and that's included in the all-you-can-eat buffet. You don't pay extra. You get that with the buffet. Peach cobbler, ice cream, banana pudding, and other selections. And come on in today. You get a free drink with the purchase of the all-you-can-eat buffet. Now, you may wonder, well, can I order off the menu? 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You can order breakfast any time of the day, as I mentioned.

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0: 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All right.
2: And it's got a 15-foot box counting overhang. It's got the big roll-up door on the back. Got the big aluminum slide-out ramp on it. And got six new tires, ice cold air. Good hot heat, runs A1, don't use no oil, don't leak no oil. I will sell it $2,800 a day or take some cash and trade. And also I've got a Craftsman riding mower. It's a 46-inch cut, but the deck belt is broke on it. And then I've got a Murray
0: mower. Hey, Joe, your Craftsman mower, what cut was it?
2: It's a 46.
0: 46-inch cut? Okay.
2: And then I've got an MTD that needs drive belt on it. It's a 42-inch cut. I'll take $275 for both of them. And my phone number is 670-1359.
0: Now, you said $275 for both. Are you selling them both together or each?
2: Yeah, both together.
0: All right, so both of them together.
2: For one money, yeah, $275.
0: Okay, and your phone number again?
2: It's 670-1359.
0: All right. Thank you, Joe, and have a good day, brother.
2: Thank you. You too.
0: Okay. All right, and we'll get over to the other phone here in just a second. He does have for sale a 99 F-350 Ford box truck, 15-foot box that hangs over. It's got the roll-up door, new tires, $2,800, Craftsman riding mower, 46-inch cut, and an MTD 42-inch cut, $275 for both of those together. And you can call Joe at 670-1359. Good morning. You're on Swap Shop.
3: Good morning, sir. 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My wife wants it gone.
0: Uh-oh.
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3: Yes, sir.
0: All right, what's your phone number?
3: 270-528-6546.
0: 6546, that's my good buddy Jonathan.
3: Yes, sir.
0: Thoughts and prayers still for your family and the passing of your uncle.
3: Thanks, sir.
0: We dearly miss him.
3: Yeah, he was a good fellow. Lived a great life, but he's got a brand new body.
0: Absolutely. Amen. We're going to miss him, but our loss is heaven's gain.
3: Amen. That's right.
0: Thank you so much, Jonathan, and thoughts and prayers continue to be with all of you.
3: Thanks, sir. Have a good day.
0: You too. All right, Jonathan has for sale a Whirlpool washer. It works good. It's sitting right there on the carport. I think his wife wants it gone from the way he talked. And he's located in Glasgow. You can call 528-6546, 528-6546. Everybody knows his dad and Brother Tally. And so we appreciate Brother Gary Tally and Jonathan and all their family. Good people. All right, you're listening to The Swap Shop this morning. 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The number 405-0246, 405-0246. 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
1: Well, I thought Emery might come in this morning. Wasn't sure when he's going to come back and be with us, but did want to tell you that he has got another tag sale that is coming your way. 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And so they put their trust in Emery Rowley for this inventory clean-out sale so they can move on to the next chapter. And so this is still a functioning store until closing. 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You show up and you buy at 103 Water Street, downtown Horse Cave. That's this Thursday, Friday, and Saturday. So make sure you get out there and... I mean, you can cash in on some great antique items. Of course, the antique dishes and the dinnerware, the crystal glass. I mean, they've got it all right there. The old signs. And they've got the older collector's plates that you hang up on the, used to ladies hang these up on the wall. They've got all types of collector's cards and, of course, furniture items. And, I mean, I'm looking at all these items, mirrors, pictures, bowls. There's so much there. Cabinets. Here's an old theater chair out of the Horse Cave Theater. And just a lot of, again, furniture items, lamps.
0: this is an opportunity for you that if you've wanted to own something, get you a piece of history from right here in Horse Cave. Lots of books. And again, more cabinets and whatnot shelves. 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You'll find a lot of sports memorabilia there too. So come on out, check it out. 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
0: 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Also want to tell you that Kerr's Florist is ready for you. And I mean, they have got all of your fall needs. So if you're looking for fall decorations for inside or outside, they have everything you need right there at Kerr's Wholesale Florist. And I'm telling you, they're loaded up and they're ready for you so you can come in. And if you're already wanting to get the jump start on Christmas, they've got everything right there. It's turned into winter wonderland.
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0: Studel Financial, one of our sponsors this morning here on Studio 101 WLOC. Of course, we've got the gospel program that is coming up next here, and I hope that you're ready for some great Southern gospel music. And so we've got a great show planned for you this morning. Get this loaded up here and get out of our swap shop, and we'll be ready to go. I also want to check birthdays today, because I know that we've got a lot of people celebrating birthdays here today. So we want to recognize them here on this 21st day of September. Happy birthday. Excuse me, Jackie Pendaya. Also Sheila Davidson, Ashley McQuarrie, Helena Birdwell, Riley Mabe, Kimberly Sexton, Gwen Heath, Joseph Dennis, and Stephen Kyle Riggs. Happy birthday to all of you. Thank you for listening this morning. We're coming up on 9 o'clock. Good.

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You'll hear traditional hymns, familiar gospel hits, and current gospel releases. It's our desire that you are truly blessed by these artists and songs. Celebration to the King.

And welcome to your Monday morning edition of Celebration to the King. I certainly hope you're doing well this morning. 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

Hope you're having a wonderful day. 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

0: listening to Celebration to the King, and we're going to stop and take a look at your community announcements this morning. Revival services will be held beginning on Monday, September 21st, running through Friday, September 25th at 7 p.m. nightly at New Hope Full Gospel Church, 5710 Old Scottsville Road in Alvington. Evangelist will be Brother Chris Calvert, pastor of Glory Land Gospel Church in Scottsville. The pastor is David Hughes, and everyone is invited. The ARC voucher event is coming up on Saturday, September 26th from 10 a.m. to noon at the First United Methodist Church. That's on Highway 88, just past Hart County High School at Mumfordville. A limited number of vouchers will be available for Litchfield Veterinarian Clinic. Dog vouchers are $50, cat vouchers are $35, and includes rabies vaccine if needed. Limited two per household on a first-come, first-served basis. Cat Bravo vouchers are also available for $35 with no limit on the number. You must be a resident of Hart County and over 18 years of age. And the public is invited to Boyd's Creek Church for the Fall Bible Conference, October 2nd, 3rd, and 4th, with Dr. Gareth Leone from West Africa, Professor Emeritus of the New Testament at Wesley Biblical Seminary. Service time will be 6:30 to 8 p.m. Friday and Saturday night, 10 a.m. on Saturday morning, and at 9:45 Sunday morning. Everyone is invited. And that's a look at your community announcements. We do remind you that if you have an announcement for the Celebration to the King and for Studio 101 WLOC, you may email that to WLOC at scrtc.com. We're going to take a break and listen to these good words from our sponsors this morning, and then we'll be back with some more great Southern gospel music.
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Don't forget about weekday mornings right here on Studio 101. We have a live morning show. That's right. You can catch myself, Dwayne, and Chris on our morning show and enjoy the day with us. We also have Swap Shop just after 8 o'clock, right before Celebration to the King. 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

Well, we have time for one more song at closing up our celebration to the King for this Monday. Stay with us. Ken Scott is coming up next. 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

been called an awful lot of things in my lifetime, and, well, smart wasn't often one of them. But I was smart enough one day to call Jesus Christ the Lord of my life, and I called it quits to a whole lot of sinning. And it's because of that commitment that, well, some folks think it's funny and laugh and call me foolish. But let them go ahead and laugh, because you see, that doesn't really bother me at all. Because even a fool can see by the shape she's in that this old world's about to fall. But as long as I let Jesus call the shots, why, I've got nothing at all to fear. And when that

Hope you had a good weekend. The Group Alabama kicking off our program today. And this is the next couple days. I think we're going to get a break in the weather. And I hope you had a good time at the Heritage Festival. A lot of people there. How about those Chiefs last night? Won in overtime against the Colts. A great game. Wound up going in overtime. And congratulations on the Hart County. They won again. Next up, Glasgow. More on that a little bit later on. Well, today, high near 92, and we get that 20% chance of showers. Tonight, 30% chance of showers, thunderstorm, low around 64. Tomorrow, 40% chance of showers, high near 82. Look at Wednesday. Here we go. Probably sunny, high near 78. More of the same on Thursday. More of the same on Friday. That sound like fall to me, right? Hello, Paul. How you doing? The Wilburn Brothers are coming up. Trouble's back in town.

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That's Midland, named after Midland, Texas, near Odessa over there, where all the oil is. And that's where Larry Gatlin and the Gatlin Brothers Band grew up. We'll take your request at 786-4400. Going to be a big cool down here in the next couple of days. I know you're looking forward to that as we carry on.

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2: Fox News, I'm CJ Papa. President Trump sitting down later today with Mayor Zohran Mamdani.
3: He will head to New York, where he will meet with New York City Mayor, and the two are expected to discuss issues affecting New Yorkers and New York City.
2: Fox's Alex Hogan at the White House. So President Trump speaks to Yemen's president, who asked for U.S. support against Houthi rebels. The president did not promise military help, sources telling Reuters. ICE involved shooting in Austin, Texas. Fox's Brooke Taylor.
4: The man's attorney identifies him as 28-year-old Wilbur Garces Perez and says he was making a DoorDash delivery when he was shot in the torso. She says he's since been released from the hospital but doesn't know where he's being held and has not been able to speak with him.
2: I says the Venezuelan man was in the country illegally. A lawyer for the man's family disputes that. 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

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Coming up by request, Jerry Lee Lewis, Hit the Road, Jack. And we're going to do Conway's version of Why Me, Lord. We're looking for the other one for you. Thank you for your request.

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0: Lake Ray John Denver, Take Me Home Country Roads. And here's a trivia question for you. Where did he get the name John Denver, the Denver part? That's the easy one, right? Denver, Colorado, but you already knew that. We have a Kentucky News Network update coming up. We're going to hear Barbara Mandrell and Conway Twitty on a Monday morning.
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2: Tragedy hits Downs after dark. A horse collapses and injures three jockeys and eventually needs euthanized. This happened Saturday night at Churchill Downs, the second race. Luckenhaus, with his jockey Christian Torres, collapsed in the far turn in front of the pack. Torres, Walter Rodriguez, and Martin Garcia were injured and taken to UofL Hospital. They were conscious. Keith Asmussen, who was checked out on the track, decided not to ride his final race. Luckenhaus suffered a catastrophic leg injury and was put down. McCracken County has a successful Wienerpalooza. 113 dogs found forever homes thanks to the Humane Society. Over 100 people showed up to adopt their new forever friend, with some claiming to drive hours to the shelter. Some even camped out overnight. The McCracken County Humane Society thanked everyone who helped out for the overwhelming support. I'm Lee Mowen.
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1: Slight chance of showers and thunderstorms this afternoon. Warm again, 92 for the high, and then a better chance of rain and thunderstorms overnight, up to about a 40% chance by morning. Overnight low 64. Tomorrow, the final day of summer, and a high of 82. Rain should be out of here early if we get any on Tuesday. Then Tuesday night, mostly cloudy, 61 for the overnight low. Fall arrives at 8:04 Tuesday evening. Then Wednesday, the first full day of fall, partly sunny, 78. Mostly sunny Thursday and 78. Sunny and 77 on Friday.
2: This goes out to Jim Bloomfield tuning in. He's a hard-working man. Jim, have a good day.

0: Women too.
1: Rex and Dunn, Jim Bloomfield, have a beautiful day out there. Great songwriter too. That's amazing. It sure is. Glasgow's in town. Hart County take on the Raiders this week. We'll have the game for you about 6:40 pregame. Kickoff about 7:00. Evans County make it interesting last week. Come out to be 38-35. I thought it was going to be a blowout, but the Wildcats kind of made it interesting there toward the end. And they're now 5-0 on the year. Hart County looking to make it 6-0 on the year. Coming up this Friday against Glasgow, the Scotties come to town. It's going to be a pretty good game, I'm sure. Caverna has a week off, according to the schedule here. And they'll pick it back up again versus Fulton County on the second day of October. As we roll along here on Classic Country. Megan, what are you up to? You're walking around here and keeping busy. You're writing a letter or something?
2: Yeah, I'm writing my love letter over here.
1: Was you on the swap shop today?
2: No, not today. I was last week, though.
1: Oh, man, you did a great job. Yeah. Well,
2: thank you. That's what I'm doing right now, the paperwork for the swap shop.
1: Paperwork for the swap shop. It never ends. All right. Nope. Megan in the afternoon. And Reds had a rough weekend. We'll run that later. The Cubbies won the series. I know the Reds are looking forward to getting on the next year. It's been a rough year, and a lot of people are wondering if Ellie Dela Cruz is going to stay with them. I don't know. We'll find out in the offseason. We do know the Kansas City Chiefs won last night. Taylor Swift went wild when Travis Kelce caught the ball. Great game. The Colts put up a pretty good game, went into OT. Well, the Chiefs won it in overtime at Arrowhead Stadium. I was country when country wasn't cool for Tammy.

That's George, and I was talking to Gary Gentry. I could not make George on his birthday bash here a while back. We go Sunday at the Nashville Palace. George's wife was there, Nancy, Jamie Johnson, Randy Travis. Everybody had a big, big time. Maybe I can make next year's. Hopefully it'll be the 96th birthday. All right. But hey, I couldn't be there, but I was there in spirit. Here are the Forster Sisters, a hit from the past.

Hip in the past, they were great. The Forster sisters, don't hear much about them anymore. Wonder what they're doing. I believe they're retired. Anyway, one of the better duos of all time would have to be Howard and David. When I'm away from you, 10:55.

Got to make them words rhyme, right? There you go. A classic from the past. That's a remake, of course. That's not the original, but it's a big hit from the Bellamy Brothers. Look at the Hart County's 26 football season. Looking good. Glasgow comes to town in its last four games at Adair County, Butler County, LaRue County, and Grayson County. Good chance to run the table. Go undefeated on the state playoffs. Go Raiders. Caverna has an off week this week. By request for Linda, Conway Twitty, Darling, You Know I Wouldn't Lie.

0: powerful version, Conway. It's none. There you go. Chris Christopherson wrote it. Why me, Lord? Rest in peace, Conway. Rest in peace, Elvis. That's a powerful song. And request line is open. It's 786-4400. We lost Conway in Branson, Missouri. So about, I guess it's been about 30 years ago, more than that, I guess now. And, sad day in country music for sure. He was amazing. Well, Skeeter Davis is trying to get some bus fare to Kentucky. Rest in peace, Skeeter. And she's on the way to sing for you on a Monday morning. Then we're going to have some Sawyer Brown, another request by Randy Travis. Then Ronnie Millsap and Kenny Rogers team up to sing Make No Mistake, She's Mine.
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0: And play that in Wild Lake, great Skeeter Davis. All right, we got a Fox News radio update coming up. They're going to hear Sawyer Brown saying, "Some Girls Do."
1: Pelosi. President Trump preparing for a state visit this week with China's President Xi Jinping, inviting leaders of the American AI companies to attend their state dinner at the White House.
2: Some of the president's top aides trying to pave the way with potential agreements for that summit. Secretary of Treasury Bessent saying the U.S. plans to propose a hotline for AI. This will deal with incidents that concern national security and AI together.
1: Fox's Steve Harrigan. Now, ahead of that, the president is addressing the UN and meeting with President Zelensky of Ukraine, posting today the whole world is suffering from a ridiculous, never-ending war.
3: Ukrainian President Volodymyr Zelensky posting online that he spoke with the president yesterday, writing, "We agreed to meet in New York, and this meeting could change a lot. There is diplomatic momentum. We are working together with the American team and are ready to take really serious steps."
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6: I got the perfect playlist.

Sawyer Brown, named after Sawyer Brown Road in West Nashville, up the Bellevue area. I used to live over there about a block away. Mark Miller and crew, Sawyer Brown. You know, Nat Stuckey was a great songwriter. He's passed away several years ago. He wrote, Anybody Seen the Sweet Thing? Remember that one? And Pop a Top Again. And he didn't live long enough to see Alan Jackson's or hear his version of it, but he was great. He also did a co-write on Digging Up Bones. He sure did.

Yeah, they sound great together. Like great Kenny Rogers and Ronnie Mills, who's retired and counting his money. He still does some recording, you know, from time to time, and he's had a great career. But coming up, the late, great Charlie Daniels Band, The Devil Went Down to Georgia, looking for a soul to steal. He was in a bind. Classic from the past. And Mel Street sang Smoky Mountain Memories for you. 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

went down to Georgia, he was looking for a soul to steal. 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

0: Lake Great Bell Street. Yesterday. Song written by late great Earl Thomas Conley. Big record back in the day. It sure was. We lost a great one. We lost Toby Keith. He's coming up. He's going to sing for you. That 35 mile an hour town. On a Monday on Studio 101 WLOC.
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1: As Bryce Chestnut prepares for his court appearance today, the grandmother of 18-year-old Tyler Smith is speaking out. Niecy Anderson says she'll be at every proceeding as she looks for justice. Lexington Police's report says Chestnut handed Smith a gun, who would then use it on himself. Chestnut would flee with a weapon before police arrived. Chestnut faces a charge of evidence tampering. The family calls that charge insufficient. A September 6 crash in Louisville that killed a pair on a motorcycle now has someone facing charges. An SUV struck Andrea Hill and Robert Smallwood, who were thrown off the ride and eventually died at the hospital. On Saturday, LMPD arrested Emma Perez. Documents declare she made a left turn onto Greenwood from the Greenbelt at a high rate of speed, failing to stop for incoming traffic. Perez is due in court today for arraignment. I'm Lee Mowen.
0: This is the Kentucky News Network.
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6: Slight chance of showers and thunderstorms this afternoon. Warm again, 92 for the high, and then a better chance of rain and thunderstorms overnight, up to about a 40% chance by morning. Overnight low 64. Tomorrow, the final day of summer, and a high of 82. Rain should be out of here early if we get any on Tuesday. Then Tuesday night, mostly cloudy, 61 for the overnight low. Fall arrives at 8:04 Tuesday evening. Then Wednesday, the first full day of fall, partly sunny, 78. Mostly sunny Thursday and 78. Sunny and 77 on Friday.
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8: 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Little Waylon for you. Getting closer to high noon. A big cool down come Wednesday.

0: lights are open the gate and let them out and welcome, boys. Here we come, a lot number 29 in. What are they going to give for them? I have a 25 to get 35, another 50, make a 50, bit of wrong, 59, 60, we'll give them 69, 75, and 85, and 95, 100, and 25, and 50, 75, and 2, and 3, and 4, and 5, and 6, and 7, and $800.
1: Leroy Van Dyke still with us, 95 years of age. This song goes out to Eric Childress tuning us in this morning. Eric, have a great day, great auctioneer. That's something I can never do, the auctioneer deal. Coming up, Patsy Cline by request. And Bo Cephas, for the folks out there in Bonneville, USA, says, I got Dixie on my mind, and I'll see you on the swap shop.
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0: Mosepa sticks on my mind. We're approaching the 12 o'clock hour. And we have a Fox News radio update coming up, local news. And we have the swap shop coming up around 12:15. I got to mention something here special before I forget it. And let you know that the food truck roundup happens every first and third Thursday at Hart County Veterans Park. 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It's the first and third Thursdays at Hart County. 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

0: News. I'm CJ Papa. President Trump heads to New York City.
1: He meets with Mayor Zoran Mandami this afternoon. President Trump is also expected to meet with Ukrainian President Volodymyr Zelensky, where this morning Trump appeared to put more pressure on Russia to end the war in a social media post after a massive Ukrainian drone attack on Russia yesterday. And Trump also meet with Persian Gulf allies in an attempt to bring the war with Iran to an end, too.
0: Fox's Lucas Tomlinson in the United Nations. Vice President J.D. Vance before leaving for North Carolina.
2: The Russia-Ukraine war has been by far the toughest of the international conflicts to solve.
0: The VP believes good progress will be made after the meeting between President Trump and President Zelensky. No arrests or suspects identified yet in Georgia following gunfire in an apartment complex, leaving two children dead, two women wounded. That was in Stone Mountain. 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
6: For Monday, it is September 21st, and from the Studio 101 News Desk, I'm Chris Jesse. A motorcyclist is dead after a Saturday night wreck in Hardin County. According to Elizabethtown, police officers were called to the intersection of Patriot Parkway and Rineyville Road around 10 p.m. Investigators say a man riding a motorcycle southbound on Patriot Parkway struck the side of a truck that was making a right turn from Rineyville Road. The motorcyclist was transported to Baptist Health Hardin with critical injuries, where he later died. The driver of the truck was not injured. Police say the crash remains under investigation. Registration is open for state government's annual public surplus property auction. Farmers, local governments, construction, transportation, and logistics companies, and others seeking competitive pricing on parts and equipment can sign up to bid on more than 700 available lots online. Proceeds from the sale will support projects at the Kentucky Transportation Cabinet and the Finance and Administration Cabinet's Division of Surplus Properties. The surplus heavy equipment auction generated more than $2.2 million in 2023, $2.6 million in 2024, and $2.8 million a year ago, and will include heavy-duty trucks, snow plows, tractors, mowers, assorted parts, and equipment in this year's auction. Bidding will take place October 12th through 20th. 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All items can be viewed online beginning October 9th. In Friday night football, Caverna's game with Jefferson Town was canceled. The Colonels will host Frankfort High School this Friday night. Meanwhile, the Hart County Raiders remain undefeated in their win over Edmondson County, 38-35. The Raiders will host Glasgow this coming Friday night. Now, the Scotties are also undefeated on the season heading into this weekend's matchup. The Cincinnati Reds finished up their final home series of the season in a 9-1 loss to the Cubs on Sunday, dropping 2 of 3 over the weekend against Chicago. The Reds are off today before heading out on the road for the remainder of the season as they begin a series with the Atlanta Braves on Tuesday night. Another warm day, but no heat advisory, then much more seasonal-like weather on the way. Details are coming up.
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6: A 20% chance of rain and thunderstorms this afternoon. 92 for the high. That rain and chance will increase just a bit tonight to about 30 to 40% overnight and into tomorrow morning. Tonight's low 64. Tuesday, that chance of rain is early in the day, then 82 for the afternoon high. Mostly cloudy and 61 for Tuesday night. On Wednesday, first full day of fall, partly sunny. Look at this, right on cue, 78 for Wednesday's high. Pretty normal. Then Thursday, mostly sunny, 78, and Friday, mostly sunny, about 77 for the high. 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
9: 78-year-old Linda Faye Appleby of Glasgow passed away Thursday in hospice care. She was a member of the Glasgow Faith Church. Survivors include her husband, Donald, two daughters, Jerry Faye Jesse of Glasgow, and Tammy Wallace of Horse Cave. Five brothers, Von Pointer of Indiana, Roger Pointer, Terry Pointer, and Ronnie Pointer, all of Glasgow, and Donnie Pointer of Smith's Grove. Funeral services for Linda Faye Appleby will be held Tuesday at 1 o'clock at Glasgow Faith Church, with burial to follow in the Glasgow Municipal Cemetery. Visitation today through 8 p.m. at Hatcher and Sadler Funeral Home, and then after 10 a.m. on Tuesday at the Glasgow Faith Church. 90-year-old James William J.W. Bowles passed away Saturday in hospice care. Survivors include a son, Kendall Bowles, a daughter, Janet Bowles, his two grandchildren, nine great-grandchildren, and a sister, Maydell Kidd. Funeral services for James William J.W. Bowles will be held at 2 p.m. Wednesday at A. of Crow & Son Funeral Home, with cremation to follow. Visitation beginning after 9:30 Wednesday at A. of Crow & Son Funeral Home. 68-year-old James Mitchell Duke Miller of Brownsville passed away Sunday at the Medical Center in Bowling Green. Survivors include his father, Cletus Dean Miller, a sister, Rhoda Gail Wheeler, several grandchildren and great-grandchildren. Funeral services for James Mitchell Duke Miller will be held at 2 p.m. Wednesday at Hatcher and Sadler Funeral Home. Burial to follow in the White Cemetery. Visitation beginning after 10 a.m. Wednesday at Hatcher and Sadler Funeral Home. 58-year-old Kim Marie Pettigo passed away Saturday. Survivors include a son, Luke Pettigo, a brother, Kenneth Phelps, and a sister, Belinda Beard. Funeral services for Kim Marie Pettigo will be held at 1:30 Thursday at A. of Crow & Son Funeral Home, with cremation to follow. Visitation beginning from noon until time for the services on Thursday at A. of Crow & Son Funeral Home. 72-year-old Marlene Karen Marr of the pig community passed away Friday at her home. Survivors include her husband, Gary Lee Marr Sr., her children, Gary Marr Jr. of Mill Ridge, and Alicia Laster of Elkton. Also, her siblings, Jeff Spiroff, Violet Keene, and Beverly Spiroff. Funeral services for Marlene Karen Marr will be held at 2 p.m. Thursday at the Patton Funeral Home, Park City Chapel. Burial to follow in the Smith's Grove Cemetery. Visitation from 12 noon to 7 p.m. Wednesday, and then after 10 a.m. Thursday at Patton Funeral Home, Park City Chapel. 45-year-old Jamie Joe Kidd Holman and a Hart County native passed away on Tuesday. Survivors include her husband, Chris Holman, daughters, Isabella and Annabelle Holman, her mother, Darla Richards, and siblings, Troy Kidd and Andy Kidd. The family of Jamie Joe Kidd Holman chose cremation, with a private memorial to be held at a later date. 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
10: 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One thing you need to consider with your kids is to keep your kids out of the Clean Plate Club. There's dangers in the Clean Plate Club. Forcing kids to eat too much teaches them to tune out their body signals that they've had enough. This sets them up for a lifetime of eating when not hungry. 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Try a more relaxed outlook, helping kids learn about their inner hunger and fullness cues and taste choices. 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If you worry that your child isn't eating right, check in with their doctor. For more information, you can contact the Hart County Cooperative Extension Office. And remember, the University of Kentucky is an equal opportunity provider.
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12: Also, Apple, if you're still listening, could you put little arms and legs on my phone so the next time I drop it between the car seats... it can crawl back out to me. I don't understand how we're at a point with technology that cars can drive themselves. We are living in the future, but they still all come with that gap like it's on purpose. Big enough for your phone, too small for your hand. You ever tried retrieving anything? It's scary. Like, I don't know. I've seen regular chairs, but car seats, they're made out of, like, knives and stuff. Ford is like, you drop your phone, you're going to earn it back. You ever dropped your phone down there when you were really relying on it? Like for directions? You immediately transform into that. You know that character in movies who they haven't prayed since they were a child? You're just like, hey Siri, I don't know if you can hear me. But if you're there... I really need you right now. I don't know where I'm going. Sorry about a couple of things I've said to you.
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0: free.
1: It's the tornado hit, and then they took it down, and it's ready to get cut up, good and dry. It's one of them's a chestnut tree, and the other's a walnut tree.
0: Wow, I haven't called you. 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
0: All righty. 270-308-1475. 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Thanks for calling. Well, let's see here. I think tomorrow might be the hottest day for a while. I think we're going to be getting upper 70s on Wednesday. Upper 50s through the week. Night low. Maybe. Let's see. 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That number is 786-4400. 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
2: Hello.
0: You're on the swap shop.
2: Ken, what was that number for the farm that was for lease?
0: Oh, the farm for lease? Okay, I'm going to try to track it down here for you. Okay, is this Fanny?
2: Yes.
0: Okay, here we go. Here's the number, 270. You might want to turn
2: I thought it was a 502 number.
0: No, you might want to turn your radio down and get a little feedback there. 270-849-7480.
2: 7480.
0: Yeah, 849-7480. You going to lease a farm?
2: No, I'm not able to do that.
0: I'm
2: getting it for somebody else.
0: Well, you can do it. You plow the garden, all that stuff, bale hay.
2: I've done it all.
0: You done it all? Yeah, well,
2: thank you. Have a great day.
0: Okay, be sure to call. Thanks, Fanny. 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Move on down here, we have a 1969 and 70 Camaro for sale, and a 1965 Chevrolet Chevelle, 270-789-7842 for the Chevelle and the two Camaros. The next up on the swap shop as we wrap it up here. For sale, 5 55-gallon barrels filled with ear corn. And Chuck, you said, and no Chuck on them, it says. You need your own bag to put the corn in. That makes sense, right? There we go. And also selling a 10 by 10 dog kennel. 270-528-5208-528-5208. When they're calling, they're honking, that means it's time to go. Have a beautiful day. We'll see you later.
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1: Slight chance of showers and thunderstorms this afternoon. Warm again, 92 for the high, and then a better chance of rain and thunderstorms overnight, up to about a 40% chance by morning. Overnight low 64. Tomorrow, the final day of summer, and a high of 82. Rain should be out of here early if we get any on Tuesday. Then Tuesday night, mostly cloudy, 61 for the overnight low. Fall arrives at 8:04 Tuesday evening. Then Wednesday, the first full day of fall, partly sunny, 78. Mostly sunny Thursday and 78. Sunny and 77 on Friday.

It's Monday afternoon already. Can you believe how fast that weekend went by? I know I probably talk about this every Monday, but I just feel like our weekends, I just can't get long enough before we have to come back on Monday and do all the work stuff all over again. If you're like me and you're like, I just need one extra day, I completely feel you there. We're going to talk about some cool, interesting stories that I've seen over the weekend coming up, and one does include Dolly Parton. So stay tuned. You're not going to want to miss it.

0: 8-6 into WLOC high school football season. This Friday, we're going to have Hart County Raiders versus Glasgow. 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And you can catch the Caverna game on WLOC Plus. But they are not playing this Friday. They're taking a week off, and they'll be back on in October on the 2nd. 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
3: News. I'm Gianna Gelosi. President Trump meeting with the mayor of New York City today. He's in town for the UN General Assembly before hosting a summit later this week with China's President Xi to talk AI.
4: Now, President Trump is also expected to meet with Ukrainian President Volodymyr Zelensky, where this morning Trump appeared to put more pressure on Russia to end the war in a social media post after a massive Ukrainian drone attack on Russia yesterday. And Trump will also meet with Persian Gulf allies in an attempt to bring the war with Iran to an end, too. Trump will also meet for the first time with Britain's new prime minister, as well as the new leader of Venezuela, Delcy Rodriguez.
3: Presley Gerber, the son of supermodel Cindy Crawford and businessman Randy Gerber, died at a drug rehab facility over the weekend. He was 27 years old.
5: The model was found dead Sunday at a rehab facility in California, but the LA County Medical Examiner didn't release a cause of death.
3: That is Fox's Alexis McAdams. 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

0: So I found something interesting online the other day that's happening in Bowling Green, and it has to deal with Dolly Parton. Rest her soul. I hate it when we lost Dolly Parton. It was like losing a big piece, I think, of us when Dolly Parton passed away. But at the Kentucky Museum in Bowling Green, they're giving away 100 free boxes of Dolly Parton's Duncan Hines baking mixes, and it's Friday, September 25th. The mixes will go out to the first 100 visitors to the museum's Duncan Hines exhibit. So it's while supplies last, and the museum is limiting them to one mix per person or family so they can reach as many homes as possible. And here's a fun fact about Duncan Hines. It was actually born in Bowling Green in the 1880s. So you got homeschool kids, you got kids that want to learn about some history, and take them to the Kentucky Museum in Bowling Green and let them learn about Duncan Hines and get you a free box of this Dolly cake mix. It would be fun to just do. It's still learning. It's educational. All right. 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
7: The creepiest cheer is Arkansas. Nobody told me about this. I went to an Arkansas game, and at one point, 80,000 people stood up and go, woo, big silly. Woo. Razorback, the cheer lasts longer than the game. Right? Like, and it's creepy. Like, I mean, it's effective. I think it's very effective. Because let's say you're playing football. You look up and you see 80,000 dead-eyed hillbillies going, like, oh, no. They're going to kill us. And I know Kentucky, you guys, you know, C-A-T-S. You're just bragging that you know how to spell that word. We know the stereotypes about Kentucky and education. We just want to let you know we can spell our mascot. Yeah, but aren't you the Wildcats? Let's not get crazy. I shouldn't talk. I went to Missouri. We say M-I-Z.
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7: 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We miss it by a lot of letters. 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
8: Could big data mean lower bills for Kentuckians? One man says yes. John Shannon has the story.
9: A new report from the Bluegrass Institute argues data centers could actually bring relief to household budgets. The Institute's Joseph Varuni points out states like Indiana and Georgia, where massive data demand have helped spread utility grid costs, leading to proposed residential rate cuts.
10: In California, in Indiana, and in Georgia, where the utility has said, we have signed a contract with this AI data center companies, and for that reason, we are taking money off of your electrical bill, or we are reducing the rate that you are paying.
9: Policy analysts also highlight projected tax windfalls, estimating a typical large-scale facility could generate hundreds of millions in state and local revenue, potentially easing local property tax burdens or boosting school funding across the Commonwealth. I'm John Shannon.
8: More news in an hour. I'm Joe Lincoln.
7: This is the Kentucky News Network.
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right, the 2 o'clock hour on this Monday. And Monday is just one of my least favorite days of the week. Tell me about it. We got more interesting stories coming your way, so let's get into the music.

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6: Won't you be my neighbor?
7: I'm John Saucier. The ongoing conflict in the Middle East is causing gas and oil prices to rise even higher. Vice President J.D. Vance talking about it on his way to North Carolina as he continues to campaign ahead of the upcoming midterm elections in November.
8: We continue to see a substantial amount of oil and gas flow through the Strait of Hormuz, despite the Iranians terrorizing ships every single day.
7: President Trump is blaming the Russia-Ukraine war for contributing to increases in gas and diesel prices. The president is set to welcome Chinese President Xi Jinping to the U.S. this week. Trade representative Jameson Greer telling Fox the U.S. and China putting together a list of goods that they're looking to freely trade.
9: Is there a small subset of goods that we can just keep aside from any trade disputes? Things that we're not concerned about, right? Low-tech consumer goods, etc. Things we want to send to them, ag, energy products, medical devices.
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0: So let's talk about it. I went to the Heritage Festival this weekend and we had so much fun. There was so many vendors there, and I want to talk about a friend of mine that I see all the time. His name's Darby and Fat Chicken. So he takes great pictures. If you've never seen him, look up Fat Chicken on Facebook. So I was doing a segment and there he was. He was just kind of hiding. He pops out, says, "Megan," and he puts Fat Chicken on my shoulder and take a picture with the microphone, because I'm always taking pictures with Fat Chicken. Who doesn't want to take pictures with Fat Chicken? he put on there and it said, "Boss, ask Megan if I can scream into the radio." It's so cute. You definitely need to look him up and look at it, because he's got some really cool pictures on there. Anyway, the Heritage Festival was so much fun. Me and Chris were out there live, of course. I feel like these fairs, these little festivals that we have, are near and dear to my heart, because I've went to them growing up and I absolutely love them. I feel like we all need to at least go visit them if we hear one coming, just to keep stuff in the community and watch the vendors and stuff like that. I just really love the festivals. All right, you're listening to Megan in the Afternoon right here on WLOC.
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6: I was exercising today, and there was a man on the machine next to me listening to a Discman. Today. This happened today. I didn't recognize it initially. They're much bigger than you remember. Much, much bigger. I thought he was listening to a pizza. Huge. Don't get me wrong. I had a Discman. This is how long ago I got my Discman. I paid $188. I could go over to Rite Aid right now with $188 and bring back a Discman for everyone in this room. For $188, though, it came loaded. All the best features. Bass boost? You betcha. You bet it had bass boost. If at any time you thought to yourself, is that all the bass? Boost. Oh, false alarm, everyone. Plenty more bass where that bass came from. Anti-shock? Indispensable. Get the anti-shock. Because if you were strong enough to jog while carrying this manhole cover, this Olympic discus, then the disc would not skip for the minute the batteries lasted while in anti-shock mode. It was pivotal. The sweetest feature on the Discman, though, the must-get the shuffle. Get the shuffle. You do not know what in the Sam Hill is coming up next when you hit shuffle on a disc. Every time a song ends, cliffhanger. Which one of these 10...
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8: Yo, it's Russell Dickerson. This is my single worth your while. Red Hot Chili Peppers are co-writers on this song because of the You're My Butterfly Sugar Baby reference. Check it out right now.

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7: 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There'll be 64.68 acres and four tracts, also in Barron County. 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Auction to be held at Memorable Moments event venue at 201 Westwater, Glasgow. 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
11: The flu has made an early arrival in the Commonwealth. Here's Paul Miles.
12: The virus has started to appear in wastewater, and some local health care providers are already reporting sporadic flu cases. Dr. Chris Bryant is an infectious diseases specialist at Norton Children's Hospital.
13: Often cases start to tick up in October, and we have peak flu season between December and February. Cases trail off in the spring. So seeing flu now is a little bit early.
12: Dr. Bryant says now is the time to get immunized. She says vaccination rates continued to drop. Last year, under 50% of kids received a flu vaccine. I'm Paul Miles.
11: More news in an hour. I'm Joe Lincoln.
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2: Slight chance of showers and thunderstorms this afternoon. Warm again, 92 for the high, and then a better chance of rain and thunderstorms overnight, up to about a 40% chance by morning. Overnight low 64. Tomorrow, the final day of summer, and a high of 82. Rain should be out of here early if we get any on Tuesday. Then Tuesday night, mostly cloudy, 61 for the overnight low. Fall arrives at 8:04 Tuesday evening. Then Wednesday, the first full day of fall, partly sunny, 78. Mostly sunny Thursday and 78. Sunny and 77 on Friday.

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8: Fox News, I'm Tom Graham. World leaders gathering in New York City this week for the UN General Assembly. President Trump is expected to arrive tomorrow.
9: Officials from China, Russia, and Iran will also be here too. Now, President Trump is also expected to meet with Ukrainian President Volodymyr Zelensky. Trump will also meet with Persian Gulf allies in an attempt to bring the war with Iran to an end too.
8: Fox's Lucas Tomlinson, a nor'easter threatening days of high winds, coastal flooding, and waves up to 8 feet along parts of the busy Northeast. Fox Weather's Bane Froney is in Wildwood, New Jersey.
10: We're going to expect wind gusts up to 40, 50 miles per hour up and down the mid-Atlantic seaboard for the end of the week and moving into this weekend. It's going to be a multi-day event that we need to be on high alert for. Plus, we are going to be dealing with, again, very rough surf, some serious issues when it comes to our beaches.
8: Rainfall is expected to stretch from the Carolinas to New England. 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

0: here's a good one, and maybe a really weird one for our weird history segment today. Okay, so Victorians had some very different ideas about keepsakes, because instead of just keeping a picture of somebody, they might keep their hair and then turn it into jewelry, bracelets, brooches, watch chains, even little pieces of artwork. Sometimes it was made from the hair of somebody who had died, but it wasn't always about mourning. People also gave hair jewelry to family members and loved ones as a sentimental gift. And apparently, this was popular for hundreds of years before finally falling out of fashion around the early 1900s. Now, you know, I know about keeping locks of hair, like your little, your kid's first little curl and stuff like that, sweet. But I don't know about weaving an entire bracelet out of hair. That's kind of weird to me. It feels like it a little too much, crossed the line somewhere or something. Can you imagine somebody handing you a necklace saying, here, it's made out of Aunt Margaret? No, maybe if it was like in like a little frame or something, but no, I'm going to need Aunt Margaret to stay in the photo album or something. History is so weird, as we have experienced before. You're listening to me, Megan, in the afternoon right here on WLOC. Let's get back into the music.
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0: 2026 Hart County Civil War Days Parade is set for 10 a.m. Saturday, September 12th, and Mumfordville Civic Clubs, organizations, antique cars, and tractors, decorated side-by-sides and carts along with the walkers and period attire are all invited to participate. Lineup begins at 9 a.m. with walkers meeting in Hart County Bank parking lot and vehicles meeting at the Hart County Public Library. 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
9: An investigation is now underway after multiple students at a Louisville high school suddenly became ill on Monday morning. The incident happened at Pleasure Ridge Park High School when six students had to be taken to the hospital after becoming ill with nausea and headaches in the school's tech building. The number of students who were taken to the hospital has since been raised to 10. The building has been evacuated and officials with the health department are on the scene. Gas prices are once again rising across Kentucky this week. That's according to AAA, which says that the average current cost per gallon is at $4.18 in the state, which is nearly 20 cents higher than last week's prices. Nationally, the average cost per gallon is at $4.47. I'm Joe Lincoln.
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12: Slight chance of showers and thunderstorms this afternoon. Warm again, 92 for the high, and then a better chance of rain and thunderstorms overnight, up to about a 40% chance by morning. Overnight low 64. Tomorrow, the final day of summer, and a high of 82. Rain should be out of here early if we get any on Tuesday. Then Tuesday night, mostly cloudy, 61 for the overnight low. Fall arrives at 8:04 Tuesday evening. Then Wednesday, the first full day of fall, partly sunny, 78. Mostly sunny Thursday and 78. Sunny and 77 on Friday.

Here we go, the 4 o'clock hour, the final hour with me. And I've got another news story that's coming up, and it's kind of interesting. So stick around if you want to hear it.

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6: Fox News, I'm John Saucier. Ukraine firing over 1,000 drones at Russia after the country's third and final day of parliamentary elections. Vice President J.D. Vance.
7: The Russia-Ukraine war has been by far the toughest of the international conflicts to solve. I believe he's meeting with President Zelensky either tomorrow or the day after. So I'm sure there's going to be some good progress made.
6: President Trump says Russia's lost control of its diesel industry. Attorneys for Wilbur Rafael Garces Perez, a Venezuelan man who was allegedly shot by an ICE agent during a traffic stop in Texas over the weekend, say Perez is still at a detention center with a bullet in his back. Texas Democratic Representative Greg Kazar.
8: I don't care if you're Democrat or Republican. We all believe the federal government should not be allowed to shoot you and then disappear you from the country so that no one can be held responsible.
6: Homeland Security says this guy was in the country illegally. 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

0: any of you guys that went to Louder Than Life this weekend and had to experience that evacuation because of weather. Well, it seemed to be a wild afternoon in Louisville. Like, there was thousands of people out Louder Than Life. I was not there. That were told to evacuate the festival grounds Friday afternoon as severe weather moved into the area. Festival goers were directed to the shelter around 3:15, but a couple of hours later, the gates reopened and the festivals continued because of the delay. The performance schedule had adjusted, including My Chemical Romance had been pushed back later to a set time. But I had posted this story on Facebook, is what I'm getting at. It was about the evacuation. And it seemed like everybody seemed to be in good spirits that was there that commented on my stuff. But what caught my eye the most was a video somebody had put on there. She said while they were being evacuated, there was this group of, looks like guys, and they were singing SpongeBob SquarePants. So even though that they were evacuated, because of weather and nothing really happened, it didn't come of anything. Everybody said no rain came or any storms. They were still being entertained by the audience that was there. Singing SpongeBob SquarePants. They said that just gave them entertainment while they were waiting just to get back into the festival. And I heard that it was atrocious trying to get back into that festival. But I just wanted to talk about it for a little bit because it was kind of interesting to know that, you know, they all evacuated out, evacuated in, but they were still entertained and they were all in good spirits. Well, that's going to do it for me. I will be back here tomorrow, same place, same time. I'll catch you right here at 1 o'clock. I'm Megan in the Afternoon on WLOC.
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8: I like mayonnaise to the degree that it had to come into a New Year's resolution. It was a New Year's resolution that I could not order extra mayonnaise on my sandwiches. I could order mayonnaise, but I couldn't use the word extra. And I found out very quickly I wasn't getting enough mayonnaise. But I didn't want to break my resolution, so here's how I would order lunch. I would like a turkey sandwich with Swiss cheese, lettuce, and mayonnaise. Hear what I'm saying here? I want mayonnaise. Capital M-A-Y. And the rest of the letters that are necessary for mayonnaise.
7: 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Laugh it up. Laughs on Break.

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8: The flu has made an early arrival in the Commonwealth. Here's Paul Miles.
9: The virus has started to appear in wastewater, and some local health care providers are already reporting sporadic flu cases. Dr. Chris Bryant is an infectious diseases specialist at Norton Children's Hospital.
10: Often cases start to tick up in October, and we have peak flu season between December and February. Cases trail off in the spring. So seeing flu now is a little bit early.
9: Dr. Bryant says now is the time to get immunized. She says vaccination rates continued to drop. Last year, under 50% of kids received a flu vaccine. I'm Paul Miles.
8: More news in an hour. I'm Joe Lincoln.
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0: News. I'm Tom Graham. World leaders arriving in New York City for tomorrow's kickoff of the United Nations General Assembly. President Trump is in Manhattan.
1: President Trump will give his major address tomorrow morning here at the UN General Assembly in front of some 130 world leaders. Of course, tens of millions more watching from around the world. One of the major focuses will be ending the war with Iran, a goal that so far has proven elusive to the administration.
0: Fox's Lucas Tomlinson in Austin, Texas. Protests against ICE erupting over an immigrant shot by an agent. Fox's Brooke Taylor.
2: About 100 people showed up. Local reporters on the ground say rocks and water bottles were even thrown at law enforcement officers. Protesters, they blocked the streets, and officers eventually had to use tear gas to break up the crowd.
0: Wilbur Garces Perez was released from the hospital. 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
5: For Monday, it is September 21st, and from the Studio 101 News Desk, I'm Chris Jesse. A motorcyclist is dead after a Saturday night wreck in Hardin County. According to Elizabethtown, police officers were called to the intersection of Patriot Parkway and Rineyville Road around 10 p.m. Investigators say a man riding a motorcycle southbound on Patriot Parkway struck the side of a truck that was making a right turn from Rineyville Road. The motorcyclist was transported to Baptist Health Hardin with critical injuries, where he later died. The driver of the truck was not injured. Police say the crash remains under investigation. Registration is open for state government's annual public surplus property auction. Farmers, local governments, construction, transportation, and logistics companies, and others seeking competitive pricing on parts and equipment can sign up to bid on more than 700 available lots online. Proceeds from the sale will support projects at the Kentucky Transportation Cabinet and the Finance and Administration Cabinet's Division of Surplus Properties. The surplus heavy equipment auction generated more than $2.2 million in 2023, $2.6 million in 2024, and $2.8 million a year ago, and will include heavy-duty trucks, snow plows, tractors, mowers, assorted parts, and equipment in this year's auction. Bidding will take place October 12th through 20th. To preview items, register to bid, and read auction item terms and conditions, visit BidTLG, all one word, BidTLG.com. All items can be viewed online beginning October 9th. In Friday night football, Caverna's game with Jeffersontown was canceled. The Colonels will host Frankfort High School this Friday night. Meanwhile, the Hart County Raiders remain undefeated in their win over Edmondson County, 38-35. The Raiders will host Glasgow this coming Friday night. Now, the Scotties are also undefeated on the season heading into this weekend's matchup. The Cincinnati Reds finished up their final home series of the season in a 9-1 loss to the Cubs on Sunday, dropping 2 of 3 over the weekend against Chicago. The Reds are off today before heading out on the road for the remainder of the season as they begin a series with the Atlanta Braves on Tuesday night. Another warm day, but no heat advisory, then much more seasonal-like weather on the way. Details are coming up.
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5: Rain thunderstorm chances increase here overnight with a low of 64, about a 40% chance of rain and thunderstorms into tomorrow morning. And then tomorrow's high of about 82. Best chance of rain looks to, I'm going to say, you know, here overnight into early morning on Tuesday. Then fall arrives at 8:04 on Tuesday evening. Mostly cloudy and 61 for Tuesday night. Then Wednesday, the first full day of fall. Partly sunny and 78 for the high. Thursday, mostly sunny, 78 for the high. Then Friday, sunny and 77. 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
3: 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She was a member of the Glasgow Faith Church. Survivors include her husband, Donald, two daughters, Jerry Faye Jesse of Glasgow, and Tammy Wallace of Horse Cave. Five brothers, Von Pointer of Indiana, Roger Pointer, Terry Pointer, and Ronnie Pointer, all of Glasgow, and Donnie Pointer of Smith's Grove. Funeral services for Linda Faye Appleby will be held Tuesday at 1 o'clock at Glasgow Faith Church, with burial to follow in the Glasgow Municipal Cemetery. Visitation today through 8 p.m. at Hatcher and Sadler Funeral Home, and then after 10 a.m. on Tuesday at the Glasgow Faith Church. 90-year-old James William J.W. Bowles passed away Saturday in hospice care. Survivors include a son, Kendall Bowles, a daughter, Janet Bowles, his two grandchildren, nine great-grandchildren, and a sister, Maydell Kidd. Funeral services for James William J.W. Bowles will be held at 2 p.m. Wednesday at A. F. Crow & Son Funeral Home, with cremation to follow. Visitation beginning after 9:30 Wednesday at A. F. Crow & Son Funeral Home. 68-year-old James Mitchell Duke Miller of Brownsville passed away Sunday at the Medical Center in Bowling Green. Survivors include his father, Cletus Dean Miller, a sister, Rhoda Gail Wheeler, several grandchildren and great-grandchildren. Funeral services for James Mitchell Duke Miller will be held at 2 p.m. Wednesday at Hatcher and Sadler Funeral Home, burial to follow in the White Cemetery. Visitation beginning after 10 a.m. Wednesday at Hatcher and Sadler Funeral Home. 58-year-old Kim Marie Pettigo passed away Saturday. Survivors include a son, Luke Pettigo, a brother, Kenneth Phelps, and a sister, Belinda Beard. Funeral services for Kim Marie Pettigo will be held at 1:30 Thursday at A. F. Crow & Son Funeral Home, with cremation to follow. Visitation beginning from noon until time for the services on Thursday at A. F. Crow & Son Funeral Home. 72-year-old Marlene Karen Marr of the pig community passed away Friday at her home. Survivors include her husband, Gary Lee Marr, Sr., her children, Gary Marr, Jr., of Mill Ridge, and Alicia Laster of Elkton. Also, her siblings, Jeff Spiroff, Violet Keene, and Beverly Spiroff. Funeral services for Marlene Karen Marr will be held at 2 p.m. Thursday at the Patton Funeral Home, Park City Chapel. Burial to follow in the Smiths Grove Cemetery. Visitation from 12 noon to 7 p.m. Wednesday, and then after 10 a.m. Thursday at Patton Funeral Home, Park City Chapel. 45-year-old Jamie Joe Kidd Holman and a Hart County native passed away on Tuesday. Survivors include her husband, Chris Holman, daughters, Isabella and Annabelle Holman, her mother, Darla Richards, and siblings, Troy Kidd and Andy Kidd. The family of Jamie Joe Kidd Holman chose cremation with a private memorial to be held at a later date.
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0: 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There'll be 64.68 acres and four tracts, also in Barron County. On that same day at 1 p.m., 14.75 acres in one tract. Auction to be held at Memorable Moments Event Venue at 201 Westwater, Glasgow. 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
1: If you work for Apple or Android, would you stop improving the phones? 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I didn't see that in Back to the Future 2. 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We have... I think we've covered it. I just wish these companies would now pool all of their resources together and finally create an unbreakable phone. 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
2: About a 30 to 40% chance of rain and thunderstorms overnight into Tuesday morning. 64 for the overnight low, 82 for Tuesday afternoon's high. Fall rolls in at 8:04 Tuesday evening. Mostly cloudy for Tuesday night and a low of 61. First full day of fall Wednesday. Partly sunny, 78. Mostly sunny on Thursday, 78. Mostly sunny on Friday, 77 for the high.

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2: Fox News, I'm John Saucier. President Trump meeting with New York City Mayor Zoran Mamdani at the mayor's residence today, ahead of the UN General Assembly. Mayor Mamdani says the two spoke about how to improve affordability in New York City.
3: I have said time and again that I will work with anyone, no matter what party they belong to, no matter how much we may disagree on other topics. Whoever has the power and the will to lift that weight off New Yorkers' backs.
2: Transportation Secretary Sean Duffy out with a new government program trying to reduce delays and cancellations and lower ticket prices. He explains the new air traffic control systems will use artificial intelligence, but humans will make the final decision.
4: What we've thought through is, let's use the best technology possible, the best predictors possible, so humans can make the best decisions possible.
2: A project funded by $12.5 billion from the Big Beautiful Bill. The Department of Transportation says the project will be completed by 2028. 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
8: Don't get me wrong. If you're on this epic, I think it's amazing. You know, it's like a modern marvel of medicine that we can even do that. You know, you used to have like, discipline. Now you can just inject the personality of somebody with discipline right into your stomach. To start the day. I think I want cake for breakfast. No, I don't. I'm going to go for a run. I may never eat again. Let's go! Yeah, just change who you are for a few hours. I'm sure that won't have any side effects. It's fine. I might take it just for the side effects. I need them. Just for my financial plan, to be honest with you. I need these commercials that are coming out in like 10 years for all that we're doing now.
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6: About a 30 to 40% chance of rain and thunderstorms overnight into Tuesday morning. 64 for the overnight low. 82 for Tuesday afternoon's high. Fall rolls in at 8:04 Tuesday evening. Mostly cloudy for Tuesday night and a low of 61. First full day of fall Wednesday. Partly sunny, 78. Mostly sunny on Thursday, 78. Mostly sunny on Friday, 77 for the high.